0: because you have made a choice that there is no turning back from.
1: After this, there is no turning back.
0: And you will stand in the holy hill.
2: Buckle your seatbelt, Dorothy, because Kansas is going bye-bye.
0: You're a generation that is consumed.

the church. Because people will see you and they'll look at you and they will see the fear of the Lord. And they will know that it is through this and by this that you have come into perfecting holiness.

0: In September 97, I was recovering from major cancer surgery. And we'd come to church. It was a beautiful autumn morning. And my husband said, "Do you feel well enough to walk home?" I said, "Yes, I'd love to." So we took it slowly, and we were sort of looking around, you know. Then what I saw was a shaft of sunlight. I thought, "Isn't that lovely?" And because it was a beautiful morning, and I realised from the corner of my eye, this shaft of light was walking with us, moving as we moved. So I said to my husband, "Gil, stop." And he stopped. And I said, "Look at this light." And it was about 3 feet wide, very long, beautiful shaft of golden light, full of rainbow colours. It was really lovely, and it was with us right the way till we got home. And you know, it was what we needed. You know what it's like after cancer surgery, you get down in the dumps and you feel, well, am I ever going to get well again? It was a boost we needed, because yes, he's there. He is there, and it's true.
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It seems that this entire generation has lost its sense of purpose. We build solid houses but cannot construct lasting homes. We are smarter but not wiser, bigger but not stronger. We know more but understand less. We write more books but fail to take the time to read them.

0: What are you doing? Where are you going? What are you trying to achieve? There was a purpose in you being born. It wasn't a mistake that you're here.
1: I believe everybody comes into salvation as a destiny.
0: Life wasn't intended to be this way, and it can be changed if you just catch a revelation of who God is and what He wants to do in your life.
2: Do you understand that God has a plan for your life, an incredible plan? He chooses ordinary people and does extraordinary things through Him.
3: And so, we have to make a choice.
1: You've only got one life. If you blow this one up, you haven't got another one. This is not practice.
4: You can't turn back. 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
2: From the Sky News Centre at 2. A train driver has died and 89 people have been injured after two trains collided near Bedford last night. Passengers described scenes of terror, with descriptions of blood, broken limbs and people being thrown from their seats. The East of England Ambulance Service says 11 people suffered very serious injuries, a further 22 were badly hurt. Transport Secretary Heidi Alexander says a full investigation is now underway.
3: The UK railways are some of the safest railways in the world, and it's very unusual for an incident like this to happen on the network. We will make sure that there's a thorough investigation done to establish how this collision happened and to ensure that lessons are learned.
2: Sir Keir Starmer is being urged to use this weekend to really reflect after Andy Burnham's by-election victory in Makerfield intensified pressure on his leadership. Almost 100 Labour MPs are now calling on the Prime Minister to stand down. President Trump says ships are once again moving freely through the Strait of Hormuz after the US reached an agreement with Iran. It comes as a renewed ceasefire between Israel and Hezbollah comes into effect following a fresh outbreak of violence in southern Lebanon. A three-year-old boy remains in a critical condition after being attacked by a crocodile at a zoo in Cambridgeshire. Police are investigating how the child came to be in the enclosure. A man arrested on suspicion of attempted murder has been released on bail. Scotland's hopes of progressing at the World Cup remain in the balance after losing 1-0 against Morocco in their second group game. The winning goal came just 71 seconds after kickoff in Boston. These supporters had mixed feelings about the match.
4: When you lose a goal like that so early, the game plan kind of goes out the window. But
5: Morocco are a quality team and you're always going to be up against it, against them. But I thought we'd done ourselves proud in the second half there.
6: We need to not be so defensive, right? We need to come out and have a go. Let the players play.
2: They face Brazil in their final group match on Wednesday. That's the latest. I'm Daisy Steele.
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0: I was 15 and I was trying to escape from God. I decided church wasn't for me and I wasn't going to go anymore. And it was not long after that that I began to realise that Jesus and God weren't quite the same as church. And I believe in God, really, because I met him. And I met him in a very strange place. Because I was in bed and it was a Saturday night and I just had an argument with an uncle about whether God existed. He said, no, there was no God. And I just sat there saying, I believe there was a God. And I think because of that night as I lay in bed, I knew there was a God. And that Jesus, who was that God, had given his life so that I could have a new relationship with him and be forgiven. But I'm one of those people who lying in bed at night, I can wallpaper and decorate and do all sorts of things. I'm tremendous. And I thought, I wonder if this will be here in the morning. I woke up and it was the same. I knew that Jesus was real and I went off to church to tell somebody. And that's why I believe in God.
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Deputy Police Officers, one of whom, Mr. van der Broek, has just been tried and found implicated in the murders of both the woman's son and her husband some years ago. It was indeed Mr. van der Broek, it had now been established, who had come to the woman's home a number of years back, taken her son, shot him at point-blank range, and then burned the young man's body in a fire while he and his officer partied nearby. Several years later, Mr. van der Broek and his cohorts had returned to take away her husband as well. For many months, she had heard nothing of his whereabouts. Then, almost 2 years after her husband's disappearance, Mr. van der Broek came back to fetch the woman herself. How vividly she remembers that evening.

0: And now the woman stands in the courtroom and listens to the confessions offered by Van der Brock. A member of South Africa's Truth and Reconciliation Commission turns to her and asks, "So what do you want us to do? How should justice be done to this man who has so brutally destroyed your family?" "I want three things," begins the old woman calmly but confidently. "I want first to be taken to the place where my husband's body was burned so that I can gather up the dust and give his remains a decent burial. My husband and son were my only family. I want secondly, therefore, for Mr. Van der Brock to become my son. I would like for him to come twice a month to the ghetto and spend a day with me so that I can pour out in him whatever love I still have remaining within me. And finally," she says, "I want a third thing. I would like Mr. Van der Brock to know that I offer him my forgiveness because Jesus died for me to forgive. This was also the wish of my husband. And so I would kindly ask for someone to come to my side and lead me across this courtroom so that I can take Mr. Van der Brock in my arms, embrace him and let him know that he is truly loved." As the court assistants come to lead the elderly woman across the room, Mr. Van der Brock, overwhelmed by what he had just heard, faints. And as he does, those in the courtroom, friends, family, neighbors, all victims of decades of oppression and injustice, begin to sing softly, but assuredly, "Amazing grace, how sweet the sound that saved a wretch like me."
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2: 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From the Sky News Centre at 3. A train driver has died and around 90 people have been injured after two trains collided near Bedford last night. One of the services is understood to have been stationary when it was struck from behind. Passengers have described scenes of carnage, with one saying it felt like a bomb explosion, while others reported broken limbs and people crying out for help. Investigators are now working to establish exactly what went wrong. Rail expert Philip Haig says it's taken him completely by surprise.
3: Somewhat mystified as to how it's happened. We have on the railways here signalling systems that are designed to keep trains apart and prevent this sort of thing happening.
2: Sir Keir Starmer's being urged to use this weekend to really reflect after Andy Burnham's by-election victory in Makerfield intensified pressure on his leadership. Almost 100 Labour MPs are now calling on the Prime Minister to stand down. Despite that, Sir Keir insists he would contest any future leadership election. Andy Burnham's also expected to put himself forward if a contest is triggered. Former Cabinet Minister Louise Haig, who helped manage Mr Burnham's campaign, has this message for the PM.
4: Listen to soundings from the Cabinet and from the PLP, because I think all the evidence suggests that contest would be brutal, it would be unpleasant.
2: President Trump says ships are once again moving freely through the Strait of Hormuz after the US reached an agreement with Iran. It comes as a renewed ceasefire between Israel and Hezbollah comes into effect following a fresh outbreak of violence in southern Lebanon. It's been revealed a World Cup drinking ban's being enforced on thousands of offenders through ankle tags in England and Wales. The technology works by analysing a wearer's sweat. If it picks up they've had a drink, probation officers are sent an alert. And Scotland have been beaten 1-0 by Morocco in their second match at the World Cup. The winning goal came just 71 seconds after kickoff in Boston. That's the latest. I'm Daisy Steele.
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1: Welcome along to Breakthrough Nights. Come on, cast off that burden straight away. Don't let it hang round your neck or snare your feet any longer.

There's a guy called David Leonard. Light a fire, great are you, Lord. Welcome along to Breakthrough Nights for another week. Great to have you with us. That's a great declaration, isn't it? Great are you, Lord. Is it worth speaking that out tonight? Into your home, over your family, over your job, your workplace, your school, university, over your needs. Great are you, Lord. Moses in Deuteronomy 32 said, I will proclaim the name of the Lord. Oh, praise the greatness of our God. Or as the King James Version says, ascribe greatness. That's a great phrase, isn't it? Ascribe greatness to our God. Praise the greatness of our God. He is the rock. His works are perfect. And all his ways are just. A faithful God who does no wrong. Upright and just is he. If you see yourself as someone who is looking to follow him, who loves him, know that he's a faithful God who does no wrong. He's not gone oops over your life. He knows exactly what he's doing. He's got such authority, such wisdom. The Bible says his ways are not our ways, his thoughts are not our thoughts. And he says, put your trust in me. We all know that verse in Proverbs, trust in the Lord with all your heart. All your heart. That means don't hold a little bit of your heart for the doubts or the frustrations or the fears or the anxieties or the anger. Give all your heart into trusting in him. In all of your ways, acknowledge him. Because there's that phrase within it, lean not on your own understanding. And I like to think of that as God saying, you can trust me even when it goes beyond your understanding. You can still trust in God even when you don't understand. You might say to him, why is it like this? Why does it have to be like this? Why can't you change it? How long? Despite all the questions, keep trusting. Don't shift from that place where he is your rock. And declare to him, maybe declare to him tonight, despite not understanding, your works are perfect, God. Despite my lack of understanding, your ways are just, God. Despite my wrestles with where things are at, you are a faithful God, God, and you don't do any wrong. I praise the greatness of my God. And tonight, as we do Breakthrough Nights, shift your eyes off your circumstances, off your world, off your own reasoning, and put them onto him. This is a bit louder than normal, this one. But maybe we need to punch this into the heavenlies. If you want to get up and move to this one,
maybe punch into the air as part of a declaration.

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He is good. God is good to you. All his thoughts towards you are good.

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Psalm 81. 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

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Live for him.

0: coming to the end of Breakthrough Nights. There's still a chance for you to respond to the nudges of God. If you're listening to that song, you've been stirred by the program, by the music, by the lyrics, but you hear that and you know you still need to make a stronger stand in your heart, a deeper surrender in your heart. I'm going to go out with one more song that gives you that invitation. Good night.
1: We don't have to come to God like somebody else. 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And a lot of times that means that I start my prayer time with, God, just show me my heart. Show me where I am. God, show me truth about myself so I know how to follow You. Sing this prayer with us.

ask God to search your heart. Lord, open us up. 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You are more than

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0: 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From the Sky News Centre at 4, a train driver's been killed and dozens of passengers seriously injured after two East Midlands railway services collided near Bedford. One train crashed into the back of another on the same line shortly after 5 o'clock last night, causing at least one carriage to derail. 11 people suffered very serious injuries and a further 22 were badly hurt. Witnesses described scenes of panic as passengers were thrown from their seats. Rail expert Tony Miles says incidents like this are extremely rare.
2: Fortunately, it's one of those things that actually doesn't happen very frequently anymore in this country, but still, whenever it does happen, it's obviously a very nasty situation and a tragedy, as in this case.
0: There's growing pressure on the Prime Minister to think about his position, with calls for him to spend the weekend reflecting. Sir Keir Starmer's promising to fight any leadership challenge after Andy Burnham's victory in the Makerfield by-election. President Trump says ships are once again moving freely through the Strait of Hormuz after the US reached an agreement with Iran. It comes as a renewed ceasefire between Israel and Hezbollah comes into effect following a fresh outbreak of violence in southern Lebanon. Thousands of offenders are to be banned from drinking during the World Cup in an effort to cut booze-fuelled crime. People who have recently been released from prison will be forced to wear tags which can detect alcohol in the body. Scotland were unable to secure their spot in the World Cup knockout stages after losing 1-0 to Morocco. Steve Clarke's side lost to a goal scored within 71 seconds of kick-off. He says his team fought well after the early setback.
3: Weaker teams would have crumbled, I think, against that quality opposition, but we dug in. We got ourselves back in the game. Proud of the players, but obviously we're all devastated and disappointed that we didn't get the result that we wanted so that we can carry on in this tournament as long as we can.
0: Meanwhile, Brazil have won 3-0 against Haiti in their Group C match. That's the latest. I'm Daisy Steele.
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this made its attempts to attack the life

0: 2 months ago, I was a total atheist because I spent 3 years in the army and 3 months of that was in the Gulf War. A lot of the things that I have seen and done do not give you the belief that there is anything out there. I came on the Alpha Course because of my wife. The Alpha Course is a set of videos with a man called Nicky Gumbel that talks about Christ and explains it in easy words and helps you to understand that it is real. After coming to the Alpha Course, it's made me think whether there was a God. It also brought up a lot of questions such as, well, if there was a God, why? Why did all the things happen? Where was he when I needed him? And why was I let down by him? And that was when I came to realise that there is more to it than just thinking that it's going to be there. You have to believe. And it teaches you that the things in the past can be healed and will eventually go. Then last Wednesday I became a Christian. And at one point I was always angry. Now I'm relaxed. And it's the best decision I've ever made.
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2: 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If that is the case, the corollary has to operate as well, namely that unrighteousness will take a nation downhill. If you have those things compromised, a society can really begin to flounder. Young people must understand that the rules of the road and the Bible are not there to spoil their fun, but to protect their happiness and their spiritual and moral well-being.
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0: 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From the Sky News Centre at 5, a train driver has died and 89 people have been injured after two trains collided near Bedford last night. Passengers described scenes of terror, with descriptions of blood, broken limbs and people being thrown from their seats. The East of England Ambulance Service says 11 people suffered very serious injuries, a further 22 were badly hurt. Transport Secretary Heidi Alexander says a full investigation is now underway.
2: The UK railways are some of the safest railways in the world, and it's very unusual for an incident like this to happen on the network. We will make sure that there's a thorough investigation done to establish how this collision happened and to ensure that lessons are learned.
0: There's growing pressure on the Prime Minister to think about his position, with calls for him to spend the weekend reflecting. Sir Keir Starmer's promising to fight any leadership challenge after Andy Burnham's victory in the Makerfield by-election. But reports suggest senior cabinet ministers have privately urged him to consider a timetable for his departure. Former Health Minister Zubir Ahmed recently resigned alongside Wes Streeting. He's among those calling for an orderly transition.
3: The best thing would be for the Prime Minister to reach a decision this weekend about how we can move to orderly transition to new leadership, and then for a change of direction by whoever the new leader wants to be articulated.
0: President Trump says shipping is once again moving freely through the Strait of Hormuz after America's peace deal with Iran. It comes as a renewed ceasefire between Israel and Hezbollah takes effect following fresh fighting in southern Lebanon. Thousands of offenders will be banned from drinking during the World Cup under new measures aimed at tackling alcohol-related crime. Recently released prisoners will be required to wear tags capable of detecting alcohol consumption. And Scotland's hope of progressing past the group stages of the World Cup have taken a hit. Steve Clark's side lost 1-0 to Morocco.
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2: My brother had been away to university and he'd come back and he shared Jesus with me and I accepted him into my life. I woke up and I said to my brother, what was all that nonsense about last night? I chose that morning to reject him and I actually said a prayer. I said, Lord, I know it's true, but just I want you to leave me alone. I said, I want to go my own way. And that's exactly what I did. The very next day I got up and I set out then trying to fill a void in my life. I turned to drink and I had a marriage and it broke down and stuff. And the more I turned to the things of the world, the more I just got hurt over and over again. My mum had been praying for me every day for 14 years. 14 years later I woke up one Sunday morning, I just knew I had to go to church. And I sat at the back of that church and God just let me know how much he loved me and that he died for me and that he sent his son. And even as the nails were hammered in to Jesus Christ, that they were hammered in for me. And he just showed me that I was his child. And from that day, which was the 9th of July 1998, I became a new person.
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2: From the Sky News Centre at 6, a train driver has died and around 90 people have been injured after two trains collided near Bedford. One of the services is understood to have been stationary when it was struck from behind. Passengers have described scenes of carnage, with one saying it felt like a bomb, while others reported broken limbs and people crying out for help. Investigators are now working to establish exactly what went wrong. Rail expert Philip Haig says it's taken him completely by surprise.
3: Somewhat mystified as to how it's happened. We have on the railways here signalling systems that are designed to keep trains apart and prevent this sort of thing happening.
2: Sir Keir Starmer is facing more calls to step down after Andy Burnham's victory in the Makerfield by-election. The Prime Minister insists he'll fight any leadership challenge, but there are those within his own party who want him to spend the weekend considering his position. The US President says shipping is moving freely again through the Strait of Hormuz after America's peace deal with Iran. Elsewhere, a renewed ceasefire between Israel and Hezbollah is taking effect following fresh fighting in southern Lebanon. Thousands of offenders will be banned from drinking during the World Cup under new measures aimed at tackling alcohol-related crime. Those recently released will be required to wear tags capable of detecting alcohol consumption. Meanwhile, Scotland were unable to secure their spots in the knockout stages after losing 1-0 to Morocco. A point against Brazil in their final group game should be enough to take them through. Steve Clarke thinks his side fought back well after conceding on just 71 seconds.
4: Weaker teams would have crumbled, I think, against that quality opposition, but we dug in. We got ourselves back in the game. Proud of the players, but obviously we're all devastated and disappointed that we didn't get the result that we wanted so that we can carry on in this tournament as long as we can.
2: And an amber extreme heat warning has been issued for parts of England and Wales on Monday and Tuesday. Temperatures expected to climb above 34 degrees Celsius. That's the latest. I'm Barry Weir.
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6: From the Sky News Centre at 7, a train driver has been killed and dozens of passengers seriously injured after two East Midlands railway services collided near Bedford. One train crashed into the back of another on the same line shortly after 5 o'clock last night, causing at least one carriage to derail. 22 people were seriously injured. Witnesses have described scenes of panic as passengers were thrown from their seats. Rail expert Tony Miles says incidents like this are extremely rare.
7: Fortunately, it's one of those things that actually doesn't happen very frequently anymore in this country, but still, whenever it does happen, it's obviously a very nasty situation and a tragedy, as in this case.
6: Allies of Andy Burnham say he wants to have the keys to number 10 by early September and would prefer an orderly transition of power. The Prime Minister is promising to fight any leadership challenge. At least five people have been killed in an Israeli airstrike on southern Lebanon. Local media outlets are reporting on the incident, which has happened despite a renewed ceasefire between Israel and Hezbollah signed just yesterday. A woman's died and almost 1,700 tourists have been evacuated after a major fire at a luxury beach resort in the Dominican Republic. Flames ripped through the Viva Dominicus beach. Scotland's hopes of progressing at the World Cup remain in the balance after losing 1-0 against Morocco in their second group game. The winning goal came just 71 seconds after kick-off in Boston. The supporters had mixed feelings about the match.
8: When you lose a goal like that so early, the game plan kind of goes out the window. But
9: Morocco are a quality team and you're always going to be up against it, against them. But I thought we'd done ourselves proud in the second half there.
10: We need to not be so defensive, right? We need to come out and have a goal. Let the players play.
6: Steve Clark's side faced Brazil in their final group match on Wednesday. And the Princess of Wales appears to have shown her support for the government's ban on social media for under-16s. Kate's written an essay in which she says the need for genuine human connection has never been greater. That's the latest. I'm Barry Weir.
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2: Yo, I'll tell you what I want, what I really, really want. 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I'll tell you what I want, what I really, really want.
3: Spice Girls sing Wannabe, which comes across as a fun, high energy and raunchy song. Slam your body down and wind it all around, they sing. But it's interesting to note what they want, what they really, really want their lover to be like. They sing, if you want my future, first forget my past. Jesus said, I come not for the righteous but the lost, I come to forgive. They sing, make it last forever, friendship never ends. Jesus said, I'll be with you always. The gospel tells us that God wants us to be his friends forever. They sing, you have got to give, taking is too easy. Jesus said, it's more blessed to give than to receive. Beyond all the glamour, hype, gloss and even sex, people still want to be cherished, forgiven, treated generously with dignity and loved eternally. Jesus says, I want to be your best and special friend. This is John Smith.
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2: From the Sky News Centre at 8, a train driver has died and dozens of passengers are injured after two trains collided near Bedford. People have described scenes of terror with descriptions of blood, broken limbs and people being thrown from seats. The East of England Ambulance Service says 11 suffered very serious injuries and a further 22 were badly hurt. Transport Secretary Heidi Alexander says a full investigation is now underway.
3: The UK railways are some of the safest railways in the world and it's very unusual for an incident like this to happen on the network. We will make sure that there's a thorough investigation done to establish how this collision happened and to ensure that lessons are learned.
2: Meanwhile, Sir Keir Starmer's described the crash as hugely concerning. The Prime Minister's facing more calls to step down after Andy Burnham's victory in the Makerfield by-election. The PM insists he'll fight any leadership challenge, but there are those within his own party who want him to spend the weekend considering his position. Fresh Israeli airstrikes have hit southern Lebanon, reportedly killing at least five people. Just yesterday, Israel and Hezbollah agreed a renewed ceasefire. Scotland's hopes of creating history at the World Cup have taken a big knock with a 1-0 defeat to Morocco. Steve Clarke's side knew victory in Group C would guarantee a place in the knockout stages of a major tournament for the first time, but they were rocked after 70 seconds with a goal from Ismail Sabari. These fans in Boston were still pretty proud though.
4: Had to chase the game after the first minute. They're a good team, Morocco, and you give them a goal at start. Didn't think we played badly though.
5: My worry was we're going to go home without firing a shot, and I think we've done that tonight.
6: We need to not be so defensive.
7: Scotland, it's what you're used to, so hopefully a bit more possession, a bit more press in the next game, we'll be fine.
2: Now, there was another sweaty night for many of us in bed during this latest spell of hot weather. Highs of 28 are expected today and an amber extreme heat alert has been issued for Monday and Tuesday in the south of England. From Sky News, I'm Barry Weir.

0: Join me, Anne Donaldson, on Close Encounters each Sunday evening. 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
1: When I feel anxious and overwhelmed, I will open up my hands and I say, Jesus, would you do it by your strength? I'm weak, you're strong.
2: 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And it was as though God was saying, Andrew, this is all for you.
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0: From Smeaton's Tower to the Mayflower, this is Cross Rhythms Plymouth.
1: For many years, our organisation has researched the disturbing increase in suicide rates. Even in a popular teen magazine, I found a poem which said, "Suicide is like a wave. It crashes down upon you with such force you don't see it coming. Yet it dumps you, leaving you feeling limp and out of breath. Nothing is left inside, and all that is left is what's on the outside, a mask." Yeah.

Australia's the most entertained, best fed and educated generation in history. What to end it all? I notice recently many groups have revived the inquiry into its causes. I'm convinced the answer lies in the deeper spiritual meaning of life and caring, fulfilling relationships. Nobody commits suicide if they have a big enough reason to live. This is John Smith.

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2: From the Sky News Centre at 9. A driver's died and dozens of people have been injured after two trains collided just outside Bedford. At least one carriage derailed, with British Transport Police revealing 33 passengers were taken to hospital. Another 56 had minor injuries. An investigation into the cause of last night's tragedy is starting. Ian Prosier is a former Chief Inspector of Railways and says those involved in that process will get all the support they need.
3: Plenty of information available to them from the train itself, that on board train supervisory systems, data collection systems, on from the signalling. They'll have all the information they need to actually establish what happened.
2: It's reported some of the Prime Minister's colleagues could be urging him to consider his position this weekend. It's thought around 100 of his own MPs want Sir Keir Starmer to quit and make way for Andy Burnham, who won the Makersfield by-election. The PM insisted he'd fight any leadership challenge that might be incoming. Ryan Sobeys, the Deputy Political Editor at The Sun.
4: He says he's going to fight on. Now, I think he almost has to say that, because it'd be a very strange situation where the Prime Minister is saying, right, that's it, and there's no one really to turn to.
2: A man's been arrested after what police are calling a series of incidents around Edinburgh which have left four people injured. Social media posts appeared to show a man with a knife on Leith Street, which was blocked off by police last night. A tourist lost her life after a huge fire ripped through a luxury beach resort in the Dominican Republic. Videos on social media show thick black smoke billowing over the coastline. To football, and Scotland have lost their match number two at the World Cup against Morocco. They went down 1-0 in the end, and the defeat means their place in the next round is still not secure. And there's a chance the UK could see its highest ever temperature for June next week. An extreme amber heat alert has been issued for some areas where temperatures could reach 34 Celsius. That's the latest. I'm Barry Weir.
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5: You're listening to Cross Rhythms Plymouth 96.3 FM, and it's another episode of Lifelines. I'll be honest with you, one of my favourite shows I get to do, chatting with someone about their life, about their faith, about kind of what Jesus means to them and how that's kind of come about in their lives. And I've got a real privilege of being joined in the studio by Joe Taylor. Joe is, amongst other things, involved in the life of the church at North Plymouth Community Church, the worship centre up there. Hi, Joe.
6: Hi.
5: It's great to have you here.
6: Thank you. It's good to be here.
5: Yeah, you've not been in the studio before.
6: No.
5: Fair to say you've not done many things like this before,
6: no.
5: Have you? So you're chatting a bit, you know, a little bit nervous about sharing this, which is totally
6: just
5: understandable.
6: Yeah.
5: But we really appreciate you being here and sharing a bit about your story. So
6: Thank you.
5: We go into your story and your background and those kind of things, just introduce yourself. What does life look like for Joe in 2025?
6: I'm married to assistant pastor at North Plymouth Community Church, where we fellowship, and we've got a 12-year-old daughter called Rosie, who's just started secondary school. I work in a primary school in Plymouth, helping with speech and language, with children who struggle, come across the city to our school to have help with speech and language. Yeah, which I absolutely love. And
5: is that something you've been involved in like for a long time?
6: Yes, so I started at the school when Rosie started in foundation, so she's never not had me at school until,
5: oh, really?
6: Yeah. Poor girl. So yeah, yeah. This year at secondary is the first time she's been at school without me there.
5: So. Nice. That must be an interesting dynamic. It's probably a conversation for off air and another time is like what it's like working in a school where your kids are. But, you know, obviously you've said you're married to one of the pastors at the church at North Plymouth. So obviously faith for you is obviously huge for you personally, but it's part of your family life in terms of your husband's role as well.
6: Yeah, absolutely.
5: But you haven't always been a Christian. It's not something you grew up with. Tell us a little bit about your upbringing. Were you born and raised here in Plymouth? What was life like for you growing up?
6: Yeah, so I grew up in Totnes, so which is about half an hour away. Grew up there, always lived there. My family have always been from there. My dad had always lived there.
5: Yeah.
6: And yeah, lovely family, really supportive, loving family. My sister, who's 2 years older than me. Yeah, so went to local Totnes primary school. No, didn't go to church. We just did like the normal church things, like at Christmas and at Easter, harvest festivals, those sorts of things. And never really considered faith particularly growing up. Had a really happy childhood, sort of had what we needed, and parents were kind and generous and part of a community of a lot of friends that we grew up with. So yeah, had a really, really lovely childhood. And just hadn't really sort of ever considered faith really until sort of like my sort of late teens, 20s really. So
5: So I mean, a beautiful part of the world to grow up. Totnes, a lovely part of the southwest here. And as you say, not a million miles away. So kind of faith was just, like it is for many people in this country and, you know, in Europe as well, sort of a cultural thing whereby you'd go, as you say, for Christmas, the kind of traditional sort of festivals and that kind of thing. But no deeper than that. No kind of faith in family relations and stuff like that.
6: Don't really remember having any sort of conversations particularly about God or about faith. Probably didn't really think it sort of applied to me.
5: Thought
6: when I went to church, didn't think, oh no, I don't believe it. Just thought, oh, there probably is something, but never really got any further than of asking any further questions or thinking about it any more. It felt a bit too big, probably.
5: But also, from what you said off air, like, I guess a little bit sort of irrelevant and not needed. Like, you had so much of what you needed. It sounded like your childhood in many ways was quite idyllic. So it was like, well, I don't need to add this
6: really
5: onto
6: need
5: my
6: it.
5: Life.
6: That's how it felt, definitely. There was nothing sort of that tragic that sort of happened or anything like that, which I probably sort of felt that may have driven people to what I thought was religion, to God, or didn't have anything like that, so probably didn't really see that need.
5: That's, I mean, it's a really interesting place to pause. We're going to stop for some music and pick up the conversation, because obviously you're sat here saying you're now involved in the life of a church, married to one of the pastors of the church, so obviously something's changed.
6: How
5: from
6: did
5: those
6: that
5: statements
6: happen?
5: Yeah, exactly. What's the middle bit? We're going to get into that middle bit right after this.

0: 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And it's been really interesting chatting with you in that first section, Joe, that you know, you're now involved in a church. Faith mm-hmm. for you is huge, is everything in your life. And yet, when you were a child, it really wasn't, not because you were against it, but just because you're like, well, it just doesn't seem relevant to me and to my life. So talk me through then your kind of teenage years and stuff that, you know, teenagers go through. Yeah. What was teenage years like for you in schooling and all that kind of stuff? Did you get on well at school? What was that part of your life like?
1: Yeah, so I loved school, really. Got on quite well at school and did RE for GCSE. Yeah. And then went on to do it for A level. Mm. When looking back, I can see that I was actually starting to get a little bit interested in religion, and actually thinking about it before we came to the interview, I remember dragging my mum when we went up to London for the weekend as a family, dragging her to a Buddhist temple and a mosque. I was desperate to sort of like look around, and like I remember like knocking on the door and just the guy sort of showing us around inside, and it was fascinating. Yeah, and I can remember my mum sort of like coming with me. And we just had a look. So which is probably not a usual thing for a teenager to do. So I guess that wasn't interested in God. So I guess that was probably where my sort of interest sort of started, and started to look at what's this all about, sort of thing. So I went on to do RE for A level, and then carried on then to go to university, and I did RE in maths mm-hmm. at uni.
0: That's quite an interesting combo.
1: That's what a lot of people said. Yeah. Like, what are you going to do? going to be a vicar, like a vicar that does the accounts.
0: Yeah, yeah.
1: Chaplain
0: for like an investment bank or something.
1: Yeah. So anyway, that lasted 6 weeks. So I didn't get very far in that. So I just suddenly thought, what am I going to do with that? I think people were sort of saying, what are you going to do? I think because I did well in school, my natural thing was to go to university, because I sort of thought you sort of need to.
0: Sure.
1: But once I got there, I thought, what am I actually doing with my life? Where am I? So in the end, I gave that up, and then came back and did my accountancy qualification at a firm in Newton Abbot. And then during that time, and from my late teenage years, really, so all through that time, I did what a lot of teenagers probably are doing, and lots of drinking and going out. Had a good sort of friendship group, but I can remember, a lot of alcohol, really, and it wouldn't have been a normal weekend unless I'd sort of gone out and gone out drinking. And I can remember having done so this was like a gradual thing, really, that started off just something that everybody does, and then it suddenly sort of became a bit of a cycle. I can remember like going to work, and then Monday to Friday, just at 9 to 5, and then getting to the weekend, we go out Friday night, we go out Saturday night, and then that feeling on Sunday of, it's work again this week, and I just remember thinking, is this all there is? Is this it now for the rest of my life? Because I sort of stopped the uni thing, and that part of uni was going to be like, go away, have a great time and enjoy yourself and all of that. And I'd stopped that, and I got into work, and I was surrounded by all these people that are just working to pay their mortgage, just thinking, is this it now until I'm sort of 70?
0: Sure.
1: And then you try to make as much money as you can, have a good retirement, and then that's it. But I just remember thinking, there's got to be sort of more to life, but
0: that's really interesting. Sorry to interrupt. No. I'm just thinking, like, that's a really interesting, you know, lots of people think that, I'm sure, but it's really interesting you said that almost as a teenager, you somewhere in you, whether you were aware of it or not, you were kind of really interested in the bigger questions.
1: Yeah,
0: the fact that, as you say, on a trip to London, you wanted to go into a mosque, you wanted to go into a Buddhist temple, you wanted to like look at things a little bit deeper maybe than some kids might, because a lot of people I'm quite happy with that party, you know, go to work. They don't really think much deeper than that. But obviously for you, you're like, hang on.
1: Sort of going alongside that. At the same time, there was definitely something else that drawing in to do it for a university like qualification as well, to start doing it for that. It was something obviously that I really, wanted to sort of get to grips with, I guess.
0: Yeah.
1: So then out of this, then I thought, I need to change what I'm doing. that'll fix it. That'll fix this feeling of, is this it? So then I stopped with the accountancy. I'd got the qualification, but then I decided to be a children's holiday rep.
0: Right.
1: So I did that for 2 years in mainland Spain and in Mallorca. And during this time, I can remember starting with feelings of depression and with the onset of bulimia. This was all sort of started to creep in, mm-hmm. Through, I think, from these feelings of, is this it?
0: Mm-hmm.
1: And I couldn't really understand the depression because I thought, well, what have I got to be depressed about? Well, there's nothing that's happened in my life that's bad or anything like that.
0: Sure.
1: I just don't really know where I'm going. I think that must have been like the beginnings of it.
0: Yeah.
1: So from the depression, this control to this thing about controlling what I eat,
0: mm-hmm.
1: Sort of all came as part of that. So I went away and did this time as a holiday rep, and when I came back again from that was it. That was, I'd done that, what's next?
0: Yeah.
1: I just sort of remember sort of feeling like quite low really, and ended up on antidepressants for a short term. I knew, yeah, I didn't want to be on them for long.
0: Sure.
1: And had some counselling which did help, but
0: yeah,
1: I guess,
0: yeah,
1: didn't deal with the root of the issue.
0: Sure. Well, yeah, that's a really good place to stop for some music, and we'll pick up the conversation with Joe right after this.

0: life. 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
1: 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And you're listening to Lifelines in conversation with Joe Taylor, third part of our interview here. So if you are just tuning in, you'll be able to listen again on our YouTube channel and on our website, crossrhythms.co.uk/Plymouth. So check us out on there. And Joe, it's been really good to chat with you. We kind of moved along through your life in terms of growing up in a great home, pretty idyllic childhood in Totnes, lots to enjoy, and you know, no connection to faith really in terms of your family not having faith of any description really.
2: No.
1: But a sort of interesting latent interest in religious studies and religion through your teenage years.
2: Yeah.
1: And then a kind of, as you described it there, going into adult life and thinking, is this all it is, you know, having a reasonably good job, training as an accountant, but then just like living for the weekend kind of stuff.
2: Yeah.
1: Then thinking, well, if I change jobs, go and do something totally different.
2: Yeah.
1: You know, a holiday rep in a nice country. But you kind of left that still feeling depressed. And so tell us a little bit about where you were at kind of as, you know, as a person. Then was everything, were you really deep in the depression? How bad did it get for you at those years, in those stages?
2: I wouldn't say I was really, I knew when I started taking the antidepressant, then I went to the doctor and started taking those, I knew I didn't want to be on, I didn't want to rely on them. I felt sort of quite measured in that, sort of that I just want, if I just need that for a short time, but can we talk about coming off them even when I was going on them? So I didn't feel like I wanted to just stay on that, and I need that. The doctor was saying you probably do at this point, just to lift so you can see things in a slightly different way, which did help at that point.
1: Counselling. Yeah, and obviously like mental health is wide and varied for lots of different people, affects people in different ways for different reasons. For you, was it some of those things you've described of thinking like, what is life about? Was it those deeper questions of like, is this all there is?
2: I think I'm not sure I knew it was that at that time.
1: Sure.
2: Because I think you always feel like you've got to put it on something sort of more concrete, sort of that's happening. I mean, I did always with body image and weight and things like that, I was always sort of quite up and down in my weight and things like that. So I do, I think that was definitely part of it. Yeah, absolutely. That the body image thing, which you see so much more now. Yeah. Like my heart just goes out to teenage girls and boys. It's for boys as well.
1: Yeah.
2: With the body image and what we should all look like, and that pressure, definitely felt that pressure. So I think that was definitely one trigger.
1: Yeah.
2: But underlying it all was, what is everything about, really?
1: Yeah, definitely. Yeah. And kind of what's the point of everything?
2: Yeah.
1: Really? So tell us how things progressed for you. What happened next?
2: So when I came back from that job, I then started working at the council in Totnes, and my husband was working there at the same time, so I was in the accounts department and he was in the print room, and I did the accounts for the print room.
1: There you go.
2: And we knew each other for a while, but I ended up working there for probably 10 years, something like that, but we didn't end up really getting together until about 5 years in. Little did I know, I was in a longer term relationship at that point, and my husband was as well, or we'd both come out of those, so neither of us were in a place for a relationship anyway. And I just didn't see him like that. He always laughs because I sort of said, I just didn't see you like that at all. He'll be listening to this like rolling his eyes.
1: Yeah,
2: but,
1: thanks.
2: But I do remember, and it sounds ridiculous now, like walking down the corridor and him walking the other way in work one day, and suddenly there was just like a moment, and it was like a light came on. It was really weird, and I just suddenly thought, oh, actually he's nice. But I hadn't thought that before, and looking back, I wasn't in that place. If we'd have got together before that time, neither of us were in a place when we could have sort of had any like proper relationship, really, because we just weren't in that right place,
1: sure.
2: Either of us for at that moment. So,
1: yeah, yeah.
2: But yeah, I just remember that moment, which sounds crazy and like a film, like,
1: yeah,
2: not,
1: yeah, yeah,
2: not
1: like
2: romanticizing it at all.
1: Yeah, yeah.
2: But it was just that I just remember that moment when it changed from just like, oh yeah, it's just Dan, to like, oh yeah, actually,
1: hang on,
2: yeah,
1: that's fun.
2: Yeah,
1: I like that.
2: Yeah, so and then yeah, we went out on a date, and
1: so did he, like, I don't want to be prying, it seems like gossip at this point, but like, did he ask you, like, did he have, was his side of the story, was he, did he like you longer, or like, did he ask you out?
2: He did,
1: out,
2: yeah, okay. Apparently he did.
1: Right.
2: I don't know, yeah, and then the people around us, you know, that awkward thing when people around sort of
1: know, and then they were trying
2: to get us in together, and then there was a few of us going out for lunch one day, and then I got in the car, and he was already in the back of the car, but nobody had told me he was there, and it was, yeah, that
1: sort
2: awkward.
1: Yeah,
2: it was a bit of a setup. So sort of from that, we did then, I think he asked me, and we went out for a meal. So so, and if anyone knows my husband, he can talk, so the waiter had to come around and say, the kitchen's about to close if you'd like to order any food.
1: No way.
2: Yeah.
1: That's
2: so
1: amazing.
2: But it, I think it was both of us.
1: I was going to say, at least you had stuff to talk about,
2: yeah,
1: rather
2: we did,
1: than
2: yeah.
1: no chemistry whatsoever.
2: Yeah. Yeah, and obviously from his side, obviously he had grown up in a Christian home,
1: mm-hmm.
2: And for him, the faith was obviously his life.
1: Mm-hmm.
2: So he was looking for a time to say to me about everything, didn't quite know how to broach the subject. And then he had like something on his key ring, I think it was a fish, and I sort of said, oh, what's that mean on your key ring? And then that was when he sort of explained that he's a Christian and committed to church and family committed to the church and everything, and I remember even then sort of going, oh well, that's nice, that's fine. I mean, if we ever get together, you know, you can go in on a Sunday and I'll
1: do my own thing
2: and I'll see you later, that's absolutely fine. So so didn't get what it actually meant, because again, growing up, you just thought Christianity or religion was go into a church every so often, anything more than that, sort of in the week, even, you know, just that it didn't really affect your life. It's more about somewhere that you go.
1: It's just a thing that you do on a Sunday morning. Interesting.
2: Yeah.
1: Really interesting.
2: Yeah.
1: Well, let's stop for some more music again and pick up the conversation with Joe right after this.

0: You're listening to Cross Rhythms Plymouth 96.3 FM. In the studio with Joe Taylor, it's Lifelines, and we're kind of good chunk of the way through your interview, but not that far through your life, so we'll get a bit further forward. So you talked about in the last section sort of meeting your now husband, yeah, finding out somewhere through the dating process that he was a Christian, that was really important to him, and you certainly weren't against it, but you were like, well, you can do that, I'll do my own thing.
1: Yeah.
0: How did that progress? Tell us about where you were then.
1: So, yeah, he sort of invited me to church, and I started going along just to see what it was all about, really. And I just remember going in and just sitting and watching the praise and worship and just looking and thinking, God, these people seem to have really got something. I didn't know, again, didn't know what it was, but just thought they really believe what they've got. Like, this isn't something that they're just going to just do to just sit, listen, go home. They're actually participating. There's something happening when they're praising and worshiping. There's like a connect. You could see a connection. And I just thought, yeah, that was amazing. Really, I love singing. Anyway, I've always loved singing, and mainly like Belinda Carlisle. You probably don't remember Belinda Carlisle, or Kylie Minogue.
0: Yeah.
1: First time around. but yeah, I always remember like singing at the top of my voice. I love music and love like singing anyway. But there was something different when it came to watching people worship. I thought, yeah, there's really something there. So it just made me want to go. I just loved going. There was something that was just drawing me back each time.
0: So presumably you started going because of Dan.
1: Yeah.
0: And I guess because of what you've said earlier in your interview, you know, having an interest in religions, world religions, people who are seeking something more, and also in your own experience thinking there must be more than this, through a sort of sense of what else there is. So I suppose that itch was starting to get scratched, as well as just going for your partner sort of thing.
1: So,
0: So you got more of an interest. Tell us what happened. Yeah. What happened next?
1: So, and that's the interesting, like you said, going for your partner, because as I started going more, I loved it, but at the same time felt that challenge each time of like, because they would sort of, our pastor, still pastor now, Pastor Rob, would say, you know, if anyone wants to make that decision to become a Christian, and I'd be thinking, oh, I think I should, but I don't want to do it for the wrong reasons. I don't want to do it because I want to be with Dan, because I was increasingly knowing that his life was a church, and I realise now that if I didn't become a Christian, I don't know how that would have looked, how that would have happened. So I knew how important it was to not make that decision for that relationship. I knew I had to. I didn't realise the enormity of the decision at the time, but I knew it was big enough that I couldn't make it for the wrong reasons. I had to make it for me.
0: I knew
1: it was about me and God, and not anything to do with anybody else.
0: And so, more than even just, you know, you said you felt like maybe you should. Like, should is an interesting word, isn't it?
1: Yeah.
0: Like, you don't want to do it just because you feel you should, because that's very impersonal, isn't it?
1: Yeah, definitely. So, I knew that it was a real decision, and I knew that real decision could only be for me, whatever my life looked like after that, not to do it for any other reason.
0: Sure.
1: So I took probably longer than a lot of people, and every time they appealed for anyone that wanted to be a Christian, I remember sort of looking around to see if there was anyone else, not knowing I was the only one in that church at that point that hadn't.
0: Really?
1: That wasn't, yeah.
0: Not so Dan saved. Was like, anytime.
1: Yeah. So, probably went on for sort of 4 or 5, 6 months maybe, and I kept going, but then got to the point where it turned from enjoying it to thinking, oh no, I know I'm going to have that challenge again. And then probably after about 6 months of going, I thought, I'm not doing it in church, I'm going to do it on my own in my bedroom.
0: Nice.
1: And I made the decision just prayed that one night on my own at home. And was a Christian, saved.
0: And
1: then I remember Pastor Rob asking, we went over there for dinner, and he sort of said, like, I think it was that same week, and he said, how are you feeling about things, like, about God and about Jesus, and how about you feeling about church? And I went, oh, well, I made the decision last night and, like, said the prayer. And he was like, did did you? And I was like, yeah. And he was like, oh my goodness, that's amazing.
0: That's so,
1: so
0: cool.
1: But yeah, so in the end, it was a real personal, yeah it was my time, like God's time, I guess. But I knew it had to be that decision for
0: me. Awesome. Yeah. Well, we'll stop for some more music now and pick up the conversation with Joe after this.

DJ and music producer Topher Jones, better known as Rave Jesus, presents his debut album, I Met God on the Dance Floor. It's a 77-minute mix of uplifting beats and sanctified bangers. Including the Cross Rhythms radio hit, He's on the Move. You will also find remixes of hits by Martin Smith and Brandon Lake, and guest vocals from

0: You're listening to Lifelines here on Cross Rhythms Plymouth in conversation with Joe Taylor. You've missed most of the interview if you've just tuned in, but don't worry because you can watch it on YouTube, Cross Rhythms Plymouth, search us on there, or go to crossrhythms.co.uk/Plymouth, listen again and you'll be able to listen to it there. So Joe, you described your kind of coming to faith and what that looked like for you. You know, in the sense of being in church a lot as someone who wasn't a Christian, going for your partner who was a Christian, and you described how, like, I love how you decided to sort of reach out to God in your own personal time in your bedroom, not in a church setting where there was lots of opportunity again and again, week after week and stuff, and presumably there were conferences you could have gone to and all that kind of stuff. But what changed for you then to go, actually, yeah, do you know what, I want God for myself? Because you said in that last section, you definitely didn't want to do it out of, like, I should do this or do it for your partner or do it for anyone else. You really wanted it to be personal. So so why did it become a moment where you're like, okay, now's the time?
1: Yeah, I think over those months of going and listening to the word and being in that atmosphere of worship, just it was like a gradual thing, really. It wasn't sudden. It was a gradual drawing, I guess, of from God, and a gradual realisation that of the questions that I'd had of, is this all that there is? Because suddenly you sort of think, oh my goodness, there is more. And I knew, I was gradually realizing it was real and it can be real for me. What these people around me had was real, and I could sense that. I could feel that there was more to everything, and it just, the jigsaw pieces almost sort of came together, and it was just like, oh my goodness, like, there is more. And it's

0: life is who he is and what he can give us, not what we do, almost.
1: Sure.
0: And yeah, it was just a massive revelation, really, that just changes everything.
1: Yeah.
0: Everything.
1: That's a beautiful way to describe it. And I guess for you, as you say, you gradually, like, warming up to that idea, like, I guess gradually seeing more that that invitation is something you want to receive for yourself, and
0: yes.
1: like why not you in that sense? After a while, you can like, actually know what I really want that for myself.
0: Yeah.
1: And so,
0: and I saw it wasn't about religion as
1: sure.
0: well.
1: Yeah, yeah.
0: Because I'd looked at religion, I'd looked at the temples and mosques, and even, you know, beautiful churches. So and I just really, it's not about that. It's not about the even going on a Sunday. It's about a personal relationship.
1: Yeah.
0: And that's what I knew. I needed that connection.
1: Yeah. That's great. So then, so what happened next then? Like, so obviously that's a big decision.
0: Yeah.
1: From where you were, like,
0: yeah.
1: not having any other family in terms of your, you know, family you were born and raised in, have who were Christians and stuff. So it wasn't like you had loads of people around you that you knew what that looked
0: like. No.
1: What happened next for you then?
0: So again, it was gradual. The depression, I just know that lifted off gradually. Eating disorder, it was just amazing. I was able to like choose what to eat. I didn't feel driven with anything anymore of having to control food. Food for me was like a really high in my mind all the time, and what I was going to eat, what I wasn't going to eat, how I was going to control it. And I remember that being a massive thing, just wasn't there anymore. Just when you just, and it's a gradual thing. Like, I can remember just suddenly thinking, I'm not thinking that anymore.
1: Yeah.
0: It's just amazing. And then I even remember stopping swearing, because swearing was just a normal part, like it is for many people, a normal part of like my language. And I remember not wanting to swear. Which I thought, oh, that's a rant. I didn't even think about the swearing thing. So it's not even like I tried to not swear. It wasn't like I thought, I'm not allowed to swear anymore, so I'm not going to swear.
1: Yeah, yeah.
0: It just naturally happened.
1: Then
0: I remember stubbing my toe about 4 weeks after I like made the decision. And that, if there's a time you're going to swear,
1: that's so funny.
0: That is the time.
1: Yeah. And I had this conversation with someone the other week.
0: Did
1: that's
0: you?
1: So random. But yeah, I had the exact same point. Yeah.
0: And I remember thinking more about the fact that I hadn't sworn than about how sore my toe was.
1: Yeah.
0: Because if that's not something you're thinking about,
1: no.
0: is it? That is just an instant reaction that you are just going to swear if that happens. And I can remember actually not being able to say it, like even almost going to say it, and it not physically being able to come out of my mouth.
1: Yeah.
0: And I just thought, oh, that's just amazing.
1: That's a really interesting, because, you know, in and of itself, it's kind of like people might be listening saying, well, that's a small thing, but it's a sign, as you say, to you of like, it is really interesting and kind of clear difference of the difference between like a faith that you're living and breathing and that change that the Bible says of like changing our hearts, like God giving you a new heart, and just a whole phrase, a very Christian phrase of being born again, like you're suddenly, you come alive in an area of yourself that you weren't before, as compared to like religion, whereby it's just about rules. And because like you say, it wasn't someone, you know, Rob and Wendy, the leaders of the church, didn't come to you and say, you cannot swear now. There was no like edict that like you can't do these things and that thing and whatever else, or like, okay, you have to not think about food the way you were, like suddenly your heart was changed, and so you were changed, and so therefore things changed for you in a very natural way, which is really
0: and
1: beautiful.
0: And that's like evidence to you of that decision, that me personally, of that decision I made, that nobody else would probably understand that, but I knew that that was because it was from the inside out.
1: Mm-hmm.
0: So like you say, it's not people saying from the outside, you can't do this, you can't do that. That's religion, and that's what I didn't want any part of. And that's, but it's the evidence that something's happened inside then affects what you do on the outside, which is just it just blew my mind, which
1: amazing.
0: Something like you say, just so others it might be really small, but to me I knew the reality of that through a silly thing like stubbing my toe.
1: love it Right, well, we'll stop for some more music, pick up the final section. These always go too fast. It's the final section of our Lifelines interview after this.

0: 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And so with it being the final part, check it out on Listen Again on our website, on YouTube as well, here in conversation with Joe Taylor. And yeah, Joe, you've talked about really in that last section you're kind of coming to faith, and through a number of different things, including not swearing and even when you stub your toe, that like something inside you had changed, like that was a really interesting like external sign of that. But a more, I suppose, profound sign was, and you alluded to it in the last section, that like you had depression, you had bulimia, those things lifted off over time.
1: Yeah.
0: Now, obviously, people listening to this, there will be Christians listening to this, still wrestling with depression, anxiety. Yeah. It's a very complex journey, and it's nuanced for every single person. But for you, it did lift, and it came, you came free of it, and God did something for you that was really profound. And, and it's really interesting, because I guess you weren't doing it for that reason, in the sense you didn't become a Christian just to see your depression go, like from how you've described it.
1: No.
0: But it was a byproduct that something changed in you. Do you want to describe that aspect of your journey a bit more?
1: I guess I realized again gradually that it just felt like that heaviness had sort of been lifted off, really. And I just felt like I'd received life. So whatever was there that wasn't of life at that point had lifted off. And I just believe God like did that to show me like the result of that decision, that he can do anything in our lives. And like you say, there probably are some Christians, and I know there are Christians suffering mental health stuff and depression, and I think because of going through that, I've got a real heart for those people as well. I think like whatever you go through, like there's always going to be ups and there's always going to be downs in life, and just because you make that decision for Jesus doesn't mean your life's going to be perfect. Like, no way. Because like in our life, in our marriage and in our family, there's been times of like ups and downs, definitely. But it completely changes how you deal with life, really. It just changes your whole decision making process. There's just so much more light there, and hope in every situation, whatever you go through.
0: It's beautiful, isn't it, in the sense that it almost gives you a bigger context for life to sit in. So like if you don't have a faith, and you can speak to this better from your perspective before you were a Christian, like life in terms of like your job and all those things that we have in life, they're everything. If they're everything, then everything's really like mission critical almost. And so therefore, you know, people do struggle mentally. For you, you said you kind of had to control food because of comparison with how other people look. So like all of those things matter almost way more than they're meant to, and yet don't satisfy. Whereas if you've got a bigger context, you know, God's with you in everything. You know he's with you by experience, and then you've got that hope of beyond this life being with God forever. Then suddenly, like, you can have that peace, you can have that joy, can't you? You can have those feelings of like, oh, I can breathe a bit more in that sense. Would that be fair in your experience?
1: Absolutely. Like when you realise God's in control ultimately, and he's got your life in his hands and your family and everyone around you, then you don't need to be having to control everything to that nth degree, because you know, we still play our part, we do our job, we are kind to people, you do things, you help out, but you're not trying to control your life. And then it gives you that chance to sort of look out for others then as well, because I think so often for me, like with my mental health, you end up going in on yourself, you end up looking at this and that and that. But with God, he enables you to then look out to others, because he says he's looking after us, he's looking after me, and I know that. And that helps me then be able to look out for others who've gone through the same thing, and that's why you have a heart for them. And I think that's why God allows these things often, that you can actually support other people who haven't got Jesus as well, like how people do it without Jesus. So it's, you know, I just my heart goes out to them.
0: And as you say, then as you've got a story to share, which is what this interview's all been about. We've basically run out of time. I feel like we could talk about lots of other things and go off on that into different areas, but it's beautiful how, you know, you can then really empathize, really walk in the shoes of people who've had mental health struggles and bring something to them.
1: Yeah, and I think that's what the church is there for. That's who we should be as a church, as a place where hurting people can come. I think so often I've spoken to people who feel like, oh, I'm not good enough to come to church. And you think, that just makes me so sad because I heard somebody once say we should be a hospital for the broken, not a museum for the perfect person.
0: Nice. Yeah.
1: Because we're certainly not, none of us are perfect.
0: Yeah.
1: We just want to be there for other people that are hurting.
0: Beautiful, beautiful. And so, Joe, you are part of the team up at North Plymouth Community Church, the worship centre up in Estover. So if you're listening to this and kind of want to check out a church that Joe's talking about, that is the church she's part of. Joe, thank you so much for your time and wish you all the best.
1: Thank you.

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2: From the Sky News Centre at 10, rail unions say they're devastated after a train driver died in a crash. Dozens of passengers were injured when two trains collided between Luton and Bedford. It's understood one was stationary when it happened. Workers' groups have thanked the emergency services who responded to help those on board, and an investigation into the cause has started. Dave Calf is the General Secretary of the Train Drivers Union, ASLEF.
3: No, we're not any clearer. I mean, the most important things from events like this is that we do learn the lessons if there are any to be learned, and that we prevent them from happening in future. But we give the investigators the time to do those investigations that we get the correct outcome.
2: Reports suggest Israeli strikes in Lebanon have killed 8 people, including a Lebanese soldier. Just yesterday, the US said Israel and the militant group Hezbollah had agreed to a renewed ceasefire before warplanes and drones were sent out again overnight. Allies of Andy Burnham say he wants to have the keys to number 10 by early September and would prefer an orderly transition of power. The Prime Minister's promising to fight any potential leadership challenge. A woman's died and almost 1,700 tourists have been evacuated after a major fire at a luxury beach resort in the Dominican Republic. Flames ripped through the Viva Dominicas beach. Scotland's hopes of progressing at the World Cup remain in the balance after losing 1-0 against Morocco in their second group game. The winning goal came after just 71 seconds kick-off in Boston. These supporters had mixed feelings about the match.
4: When you lose a goal like that so early, the game plan kind of goes out the window. But
5: Morocco are a quality team and you're always going to be up against that, against them. But I thought we've done ourselves proud in the second half there.
6: We need to not be so defensive, right? We need to come out and have a goal. Let the players play.
2: And the Princess of Wales appears to have shown her support for the government's ban on social media for under-16s. She has written an essay in which she says there's a need for genuine human contact more than ever before. That's the latest. I'm Barry Weir.
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1: You just found a new place to go.
2: Fear is the latest release from NF and is a deeply vulnerable project that sees him shift towards a more acoustic pop rap sound.
1: Is this what you want now? On the perch, on the edge. Is this what you want now?
2: It's a gritty six-track collection marked by

0: 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I'm sorry.
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2: My own country, Australia, like many other countries, likes to affirm that it's the best in the world. But if so many countries make claims like this, it's plain that somebody's wrong. For each of us to mature, we have to grow past that competitive need to feel that we're number one, that we're perfect, that we are better than somebody else.
3: We got to have faith, love, and an understanding.
2: The real need is for us to be a united, caring community filled with vision, hope, and direction. Jesus said, "What will it profit if you gain the whole world and lose your very soul?" Faith in a loving, purposeful God is a good foundation for a true direction, sustainable vision of hope, and solid ethical values. 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
2: From the Sky News Centre at 11, a driver's died and dozens of people have been injured after two trains collided just outside Bedford. At least one carriage derailed, with British Transport Police revealing 33 passengers were taken to hospital. Another 56 had minor injuries. An investigation into the cause of last night's tragedy is starting. Ian Proser is a former chief inspector of railways and says those involved in that process will get all the support they need.
3: Plenty of information available to them from the train itself, the onboard train supervisory systems, data collection systems, on from the signalling. They'll have all the information they need to actually establish what happened.
2: Just some breaking news on this story as well. In the last few minutes, we're being told that the King is greatly saddened by the rail crash near Bedford and is being kept regularly updated on developments. A Buckingham Palace spokesperson says His Majesty's thoughts and sympathies are with the family of the deceased and with all those injured or affected. Elsewhere, at least 16 people have been killed in Israeli strikes on Lebanon. The attacks came just hours after a ceasefire between Israel and the militant group Hezbollah was agreed. At the World Cup, Scotland were beaten 1-0 by Morocco, meaning their spots in the next round still isn't secure. Steve Clarke's men face a final group match against Brazil. England's cricketers face a battle going into day 4 of the second test against New Zealand. The tourists are resuming on 252 for 3 at the Oval, leading by 352 runs. Former England bowler Stuart Broad says they're missing omitted captain Ben Stokes.
4: It really does affect the balance of the team, and not just Ben Stokes, to be honest. I think they've missed Gus Atkinson, who's a reliable performer as well. They've had to give 3 debuts in the same test matches. It's not what you want to do. You know, 1 debut's enough.
2: And there's growing speculation the King could be reunited with 2 of his grandchildren after a 4-year break. It's understood the Duke and Duchess of Sussex have been offered royal accommodation for an upcoming trip. That's the latest. I'm Barry Weir.
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5: Welcome along, I'm Chris Melford here. Yes, this is the Cross Rhythms Top 10, and you're about to hear some of the most heard and bought songs of the past week. 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Now, Ray has been at number 1 for 6 weeks. 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
8: I may cry through the night, I may cry through the night, I may cry through the night, but my joy comes in the morning. Joy.
5: Coming up, we'll find out if she makes it 7. 7 weeks at the top of the chart. 21 Pilots climbed up to 2 last time with Tally. Could they go one better and rise to number 1? There's stiff opposition. We've got some big new entries to come from Rend Collective.

0: as ever, what happens? We've got loads of brilliant music coming up for you over the next 60 minutes. So let's get the countdown underway.
1: 10.
0: And we begin with Franny Cash, who gets a third week in the chart with Raised by Wolves.
2: Be cool.

0: of God.
1: It's Franny Cash with Raised by Wolves, and that gets the latest Cross Rhythms chart started. We continue with Katie Nicole and a track off her album Honest Conversations. And this song explores human imperfection, acknowledging that we all carry scars and doubts, and has the message that at the end of the day, even roses have thorns. Here's Katie Nicole.
2: 9.

falling four places. It's Katie Nicole with Thorns. And that's been in the chart for 3 weeks now. In a moment, I'll be showcasing a song from Brandon Lake and Nick Jonas. But first of all, it's Wilder Woods, which is a side project by Bear Reinhardt, the frontman from the band Need to Breathe. And from his project Curioso, here's Wilder Woods with Where Do We Go From Here? 8.

Wilder Woods with Where Do We Go From Here. That drops four places to number 8. Right, I hope you're finding it good so far. It's the latest Crossrhythms Top 10 charts. And I'm about to showcase a couple of tracks which could be new entries in the countdown in the next few weeks. Both of these songs are about to hit the Crossrhythms radio playlist. Remember, the chart is based partly on music sales and also on radio airplay. So, from Halvey, here's Young Rulers.

Hey, what do you think of that? It could be a new entry on the Cross Rhythms chart in the next few weeks. The singers for this next one, which I'm going to play in full, it's from Brandon Lake and Nick Jonas. Here's

0: author.
1: It's Brandon Lake and Nick Jonas with The Author, a song around handing our lives to God to allow Him to write our stories. It could be a new entry on the Cross of Them's charts in the next few weeks. One to listen out for. 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I've got two new entries on the way, including one from Blessing Offer next.
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4: Which spent 5 weeks in the countdown. And it's taken from his latest album, Real. Here's another track to make it into the chart from that same project. It's Blessing Offer with Set It In Stone.
3: Seven.

A new entry at number 7, that was Blessing Offer with Set It In Stone, one of 4 new entries in this latest chart. And making room for the new entries, 4 songs drop out, including, sadly, Mercy Me with All God's People. Which is at number 9 last week. Also out, Safika. Sibling group Damien. And Jonathan Ogden. Tracks making room for the new entries in this countdown. Well, your second new entry in the chart comes from Luke Bauer. Luke blends Americana and folk. Thematically, his songs are often around searching for truth and connection and something beyond himself. Well, this one is Dopamine and Jesus, a new entry at number

Jesus. Luke Bauer with Dopamine and Jesus. That was a new entry at number 6. This is the Cross Rhythms Top 10 Charts. I'm Chris Mountford bringing you the countdown. It's based on music sales and radio airplay, sales in the UK and the US, and tracks played on Cross Rhythms Radio over the last week. At this halfway point, I'm going to guide you through some of the best new releases just out. And maybe some of these songs will feature in the countdown in the future. Starting off with the Swedish sibling group Lindy. They've just put out this new single, Reclaiming My Life.

0: And that's my latest guide to some of the new releases just out over the last few days. Open up my heart and let your love come through. Stream and download them in all of the usual places. They can have it all, cause what I need is you. And maybe some of those songs will feature in the Cross Rhythms chart in the future. Now back to the latest top 10. And before we continue with the top 5 songs of the week, here are the tracks in the running for your number 1. So very clearly in the running is Joy by Ray, which has been at the top for 6 weeks so far. Will it get a 7th? At number 2 last week, it was Tally by 21 Pilots. Could this go up to number 1? And we've got a big new entry coming up from Switchfoot. Could this one, Wake Up Mr. Crow, go straight to number 1? We're going to find out between now and the end of the hour.
1: You've been activated.
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It's the Collective Brag Worship featuring Trip Lee with Fought Your Glory, and that climbs up a couple of places to number 5. Better than I ever thought. This summer, Rend Collective are playing a number of big festivals, including here in the UK at Big Church Festival in August. You're better than I ever thought. And then heading towards the autumn, they're on a big tour around the US supporting Crowder. They've been releasing some singles lately, including Evergreen, but this next song, Wild Love, is today a new entry at number 4.

A new entry at number four, it's Rend Collective with Wild Love. 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We've got the big three songs on the way. Will Ray get another week at number one with Joy? First of all, let me quickly profile a new release, which could be a new entry on the Cross Rhythms countdown in the next few weeks. And it comes from Capital Kings.

0: Get Lifted is from Capital Kings. That could be a new entry here in the countdown over the coming weeks. One to listen out for. In this chart then, still to come, Will Ray remain at number one with Joy. We've got a big new entry on the way from Switchfoot. Could that go straight to the top? We'll find out soon.
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2: From a child star on Broadway to R&B hitmaker, we take a look at the history of Lee Varsey. We report on the rise of US singer and songwriter Patrick Mabry. And one-time Hillsong singer Aidan King speaks about relocating to the US and developing a solo career.
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0: That's 21 Pilots with Tally. And it drops one place to number 3. Here's where it gets interesting then. We've got Ray with Joy, which has been at number 1 for 6 weeks. Does it stay at the top? And we've got a very big new entry at number 2 from Switchfoot. All right, so who's next at number 2? It's from a Californian band who are due to release their new album Forever Now in the next few weeks. They're releasing some singles ahead of that. It's Switchfoot then with a new entry, Wake Up Mr. Crow.
1: 2.

0: A huge new entry at number two. It's Switchfoot with Wake Up Mr. Crow. But Ray remains at number one with Joy, which I'll play in just a few moments' time. First of all, here's a reminder about what's happened so far.
1: 10. I was raised by wolves, dressed up in sheep's clothing. I was made a fool.
0: Raised by Wolves by Franny Cash. Drop four places to 10. Katie Nicole gets a third week in the chart with Thorns.
1: 9.
0: Down four places to 8. Where Do We Go From Here by Wilder Woods.
1: 8.
2: Where do we go? Where do we go? Where do we go? Where do we go? Where do we go from here?
0: At 7, a new entry and returning to the top 10. 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
1: 7.
2: Love might not always be perfect, but we're getting it close.
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1: 6.
3: I'm scared of being someone no one really cares about. 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I'll be high and then I'm low, I'm on fire.
0: The collective Brag Worship climbed two places with For Your Glory.
1: 5.
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0: Twenty One Pilots get an 8th week in the chart with Tally.
1: 3.
0: That slips one place and gives room for a new entry from Switchfoot with Wake Up Mr. Crow.

0: Let's Play the number one song, and it remains at the top for a seventh week, featuring her sisters, Amma and Absolutely. Here's Ray.
1: Right here and right now. Here we go.

0: 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We hope you have enjoyed listening to this programme. Just to let you know, this is a repeat of last week's chart. 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
3: From the Sky News Centre at 12, the King says he's greatly saddened after a train driver was killed and dozens were injured in a collision between two rail services near Bedford. A train from Corby to London St Pancras crashed into the back of a Nottingham service, derailing at least one carriage. A spokesperson from Buckingham Palace says His Majesty is being kept regularly updated on developments. Dave Caff is the General Secretary of the Train Drivers Union, ASLEF.
4: It will affect every train driver, but it will also affect everybody that works on the railway. They call it the railway family, and from the top of Scotland down to the far west of Cornwall and to the southeast of England, everyone will be feeling this today.
3: Lebanese civil defence officials are claiming at least 16 people were killed in a drone attack on southern Lebanon. Strikes there are reported to be ongoing, despite US claims that Israel and Hezbollah have agreed a ceasefire. Allies of Andy Burnham say he wants to have the keys to number 10 by early September and would prefer an orderly transition of power. The Prime Minister is promising to fight any leadership challenge. Passengers have been facing long queues at Edinburgh Airport despite it reopening following an evacuation. Parts of the terminal building were cleared last night because of a security alert. To football, and Scotland's attempt at World Cup history will have to wait. They missed the chance to confirm their place in the knockout phase in a 1-0 defeat to Morocco. Steve Clarke's men conceded after 70 seconds and had two shouts for penalties rejected. Next up, Group C leaders Brazil on Wednesday. These fans in Boston have been reflecting on last night's performance.
5: It was a little bit disappointing to concede a goal so early.
6: Not unexpected.
7: We weren't good today. Manager got the team wrong.
8: What about the referee? They're the African champions. I think you could beat Brazil.
9: I know that Brazil are going to be really scared of us.
3: And the Princess of Wales appears to have shown her support for the government's ban on social media for under-16s. Kate's written an essay in which she says the need for genuine human connection has never been greater. That's the latest. I'm Barry Weir.
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A world cup to a thought from hell. 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Listen or talk to myself. I'll keep on speaking truth in a world that don't mind speaking lies. It starts up there, goes down to the heart, and it keeps you up at the end of the night.

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2: From the Sky News Centre at 1, 9 people remain in a critical condition after a train crash near Bedford. The driver of one of the services died in the collision yesterday. Nina Robinson was a passenger on the stationary train.
3: It was a very strong, loud impact. It was quite frightening. We all kind of got up. We were all a bit shaken, all a bit panicked. It was only when I saw the driver and the train staff were really panicking, you know, that we realised something quite serious had happened.
2: Overall, 80 people were taken to hospital. British Transport Police Chief Constable Lucy Dorsey says we shouldn't speculate on a cause and we should just leave it to investigators.
4: They are extremely experienced and I would ask that we all refrain from speculation. I also want to thank local people who showed immense kindness to those stranded on trains and to the casualties.
2: The King says he's greatly saddened at the news of yesterday's crash. Elsewhere, the number of people killed in Israeli strikes on southern Lebanon has risen to 16, according to Lebanese authorities. There are concerns that this latest violence puts the peace deal between the US and Iran under threat. 100 Labour MPs are now calling for Sir Keir Starmer to resign. Andy Burnham could launch a leadership challenge after winning the Makerfield by-election and becoming an MP. An extreme heat warning has been issued for early next week and you could see temperatures above 34 degrees Celsius. Some areas could stay above 20 degrees overnight. It's thought it'll be more humid than last month's heatwave. Climate scientist Chloe Berricombe.
5: So it's potentially lasting 7 days, but then temperatures don't really potentially go back down that much, and that long period of heat is quite concerning for things like health, infrastructure and open water swimming.
2: And a peak audience of 6 million viewers tuned in to watch Scotland lose 1-0 to Morocco in the World Cup. The number inside Scotland was a peak of 1.2 million on STV. That's the latest. I'm Barry Weir.
0: This is Cross Rhythms Plymouth.
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0: Who you praying on now, rich man? 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
0: Holy Spirit, speak through me. 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Reach told me be free and made it right today. 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
0: Young ruler met the Christ, but he walked away. 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I'm so sorry, Rich, man. Who you praying on now, Rich, man?
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2: From the Sky News Centre at 2, 9 people remain in a critical condition after yesterday's train crash south of Bedford. Dozens of others are still in hospital after one East Midlands Railway service heading to London went into another. One of the drivers died. More than 70 fire officers were involved in the response. Andy Hopkinson is from Bedfordshire Fire and Rescue Service.
3: This was a major incident requiring a substantial and coordinated emergency response. I'm immensely proud of our firefighters, fire control staff and officers who responded with incredible professionalism, courage and compassion in very difficult circumstances.
2: At least 16 people have been killed in Israeli strikes on southern Lebanon. That's despite a ceasefire which the US said Israel and the militant group Hezbollah had agreed on yesterday. Meanwhile, Switzerland says talks continue between the US and Iran there to try to flesh out the initial peace deal. But Swiss authorities haven't identified who is participating for each side. Here, almost one in four Labour MPs are now publicly calling on Sir Keir Starmer to step down. 100 Labour backbenchers have said the Prime Minister should set out a timetable for his departure. It's after Andy Burnham won the Makerfield by-election on Thursday night, and it's thought he could mount a leadership challenge. Theo Bertram is a former Number 10 adviser.
4: Andy Burnham has at least 100 MPs that we know of, and over the course of this weekend, I think the political pressure on the Prime Minister that will now grow not just from the backbenchers to the Cabinet and to unions and others might become unsustainable for him by Monday, that he needs to make a decision.
2: Man's died following a crash involving a tractor in County Tyrone. The 77-year-old was killed in the collision yesterday evening near Omagh, which involved the one vehicle. England have taken important wickets on day four of the second test at the Oval, but New Zealand are still piling on the runs. A short time ago, the tourists had reached 351 for seven. That's a lead of 451 runs. That's the latest. I'm Nick Qureshi.
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1: Author C.D. Kemp notes that man's command over the forces of nature is far outstripping man's command over himself. It begins to dawn on us that progress means nothing apart from progress in man's nature, in his understanding and compassion and sense of values. There's no doubt that our moral development has lagged way behind advances in science and technological know-how. Another author, Charles Burt, suggests that the solution to our problems depends less on technological advances and economic growth

True progress has to do with commitment to caring, justice, truth, and integrity. This is John Smith.

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1: 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And so Justin Bieber was knocked off the top spot and down to number two with Butterflies. 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
4: From the Sky News Centre at 3. Nine people remain in a critical condition after a train crash near Bedford. The driver of one of the services died in the collision yesterday evening. Passengers reported hearing a blast, which some compared to a bomb, and said they heard screams and saw serious injuries. Overall, 80 people were taken to hospital. British Transport Police Chief Constable Lucy Dorsey says we shouldn't speculate on a cause and just leave it to investigators.
5: They are extremely experienced, and I would ask that we all refrain from speculation. I also want to thank local people who showed immense kindness to those stranded on trains and to the casualties.
4: At least 16 people have reportedly been killed in Israeli strikes on Lebanon. That's despite a ceasefire between Israel and Hezbollah being agreed just yesterday. The Prime Minister's position remains uncertain as he's being encouraged to use this weekend to set out his plans to quit. Sir Keir Starmer has vowed to fight any leadership challenge. More than 100 Labour MPs are now publicly calling on him to go, intensified by Andy Burnham's win in the Makerfield by-election. Jeremy Corbyn faced threats to his own leadership, losing a vote of no confidence in Parliament. He says actions speak louder than words.
6: My immediate response was that I was elected by a wider electorate. I will go out and campaign with them. So I went out straight away and did a very large number of local meetings, rallies and so on, which one should do.
4: Former Little Mix star Jesse Nelson has called the rollout of screening for spinal muscular atrophy a postcode lottery. The singer's been campaigning for newborns to be tested after her twins were diagnosed. And England have been set an unlikely victory target of 463 in the second test at the Oval. A short time ago, the hosts had already lost Jacob Bethel and Amelia Gay. That's the latest. I'm Nick Qureshi.
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7: Yo, Key, it's your boy's Young Drewy. I want to tell the people not to give up, you know? So talk to him.

0: 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I'm Tanya and I'm here with Amelia, and you're listening to Coffee Catch-Up's Espresso.
1: In this hour, you'll hear myself and Tanya talking about life and faith and generally having a good time.
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7: Hello, you are listening to Amelia and Tanya from Coffee Catch-Up's podcast on Cross Rhythms Plymouth, and this is Coffee Catch-Up's Espresso. Hi Tanya, how are you doing?
8: I'm good because we finally had some sunshine.
7: Glorious sunshine and an actual heatwave.
8: I know, I love it. When I work as a tour guide sometimes, and when guests come over here from like the States, where a lot of places, not all, some of the states have a similar climate to us, but once it's their summer, it stays like good weather.
7: Oh yeah, sure.
8: And so they were like, you know, they are so surprised when they walk out of their hotel in the morning and it's beautiful sunshine. Mm. And then later that afternoon, it's just freezing and cold and yeah. wet. And they're like, what is this country?
7: What do I do?
8: So it always makes me laugh because actually, I think we're quite well adapted at dealing with the weather.
7: Sure.
8: Although there's nothing British people enjoy more than complaining about the weather.
7: No, that is very true.
8: When it's really hot, it's too hot.
7: Yeah.
8: When it's raining, obviously, it's always raining. When it's cold, it's too cold.
7: Yeah.
8: We'd love to have a little moan about the weather.
7: We do, but then we do have a lot of it, so I feel like we are entitled to have a little natter.
8: I feel like it's a bonding process.
7: Yeah, this is also true.
8: If you can't think of anything nice to say, then restrict your remarks to the weather.
7: Yeah. Sage advice there.
8: Absolutely top tier.
7: But today we are going to talk about the lovely, lovely topic that is summer. Is summer your favourite season, or are you...
8: No, spring for me.
7: Fair, that is fair. Mm. Summer is my favourite season.
8: Summer girl.
7: I am a summer girl. I am at my happiest in the summer. So, question.
8: Yeah.
7: What is on your summer bucket list?
8: Well, I can't say that I've made a summer bucket list. Perhaps I should, but I have got some things that I'm looking forward to for the summer.
7: Yeah.
8: So one of them is actually I've got a little family holiday in the English-Scottish border.
7: Very
8: on
7: nice.
8: The English side.
7: Yeah.
8: Until we occasionally pop over to the Scottish side. And it's like my whole, my mum's side of the family is huge. It's just all of us every couple of years gather together. And
7: so
8: because they
7: nice.
8: Live all over Europe, not just the country, we don't get to see each other very often. So I'm really looking forward to that. We don't really ever plan anything. We just sort of sit around and chat. But my plan is to walk part of Hadrian's Wall.
7: Yes, Hadrian's Wall is so cool.
8: Yeah, because I have not hiked it, really. I've hiked many parts of the UK. I love hiking in this country because it's not too hot.
7: Mm-hmm.
8: And I'm really looking forward to doing it.
7: So fun. Do you know which part of Hadrian's Wall you're going
8: to? I haven't yet decided.
7: That's fair. That's fair.
8: And yeah, it's in August, so we'll see how we feel on the day.
7: Yeah, very exciting. I can recommend Halstead Fort. That's quite fun.
8: Okay, nice.
7: I've not been to Vindolanda, but I would love to go, and that's like the most famous fort on there.
8: Yeah, fun. I'll definitely try and check those out if I've got the time.
7: Yeah, do.
8: What about you? Have you got a summer bucket list going on?
7: Yes, I have. I actually made one the other day because I quite like to... one of the things I'm trying to do this year is be more seasonal. And so, like, kind of plan, like, just for every month, like, just a few things that are going to help me kind of be a bit more, for want of a better phrase, like, in touch with... that month and like the good things about it to help me be a bit more present and enjoy the season. So I made a summer bucket list the other day. One of the things I really want to do is more wild swimming.
8: Oh, lovely.
7: Because I go in the sea every year and I really enjoy that, but like I know there's quite a lot of places on Dartmoor where you can do wild swimming that are supposed to be quite nice, but I've never actually done them. So mm-hmm. I've heard Foggintore Quarry is quite a good place to go.
8: Yes, it is. It's very popular.
7: Yeah.
8: It's not the best place to go. In my opinion, I would go up Peter Tavy Cleeve. No, Tavy Cleeve. Not Peter Tavy Cleeve. That's a good pub, though, Peter Tavy. I go up Tavy Cleeve, and if you walk up it, there's a few good spots to go wild swimming. Foggintore Quarry is good, but it's, yeah, for me, there's quite a lot of, like, rocks protruding and, and yeah, so it's good, but I would go to Tavy Cleeve.
7: See, I knew you'd be the right person to talk to about this. Tanya is our resident Dartmoor expert.
8: I love Dartmoor. I think I say it almost every week.
7: My favourite place. I love it. So cool. We're going to be talking a little bit more about our summer bucket lists right after some music.

0: and welcome back to Coffee Catch-Ups Espresso with Amelia and Tanya. We're talking a little bit about our summer bucket list today because it is summer and we are very happy about this. So I was saying I want to try some more wild swimming spots on Dartmoor, which is going to be very fun. And what was your first one? Just remind us.
1: Hadrian's Wall.
0: Hiking. Yes, so fun. Have you got anything else that you particularly want to do this summer?
1: I do, because last year I got to the end of the summer and I realised I had been to a grand total of one barbecue over the summer. Because I can't remember what I was on tour for a lot of last year, and then I ended up being in London a lot, and you don't tend to go for a barbecue in London.
0: No, that I can imagine not actually, that's fair.
1: Obviously you're not allowed to have barbecues in the parks, and then it's sort of, everyone lives so far away, you tend to go to a rooftop bar, which is great fun.
0: Sure, that is also quite fun.
1: But I was like, oh my goodness, I went through the summer and we had good weather last year, and I barely went to any barbecues. So my plan is to have some barbecues down here in Devon, which is the best place to have a barbecue. So
0: agreed.
1: Yeah. Very nice. Boring, isn't it? But
0: no, it's not at all. List. It's every year I'm like, I need to make the most of barbecue season.
1: Mm-hmm,
0: like,
1: absolutely.
0: It's an essential for sure. Like, especially when the weather's as nice as it is. Like, you have to do
1: What's your go-to barbecue food? It's not Snapchat. We've skipped ahead.
0: It's not Snapchat. My go-to barbecue food. One of the things I absolutely love is having, like, standard, like, brioche bun, burger, barbecue sauce and plastic cheese.
1: That is plastic, like, cheese.
0: Yeah, it's a little bit of a guilty pleasure.
1: Like the orange plastic cheese.
0: That's, yeah, that you get in slices. No, I'm sorry, Tanya does not approve.
1: Yeah, so no from Tanya. The plastic cheese ruins it for me.
0: There you go. How about you?
1: For a barbecue, I tend to enjoy a chicken thigh on a barbecue.
0: Yes, so
1: usually
0: good.
1: Marinated in like a jerk chicken sauce.
0: I like that.
1: Yes,
0: like
1: please.
0: That. Very, very nice.
1: Mm. Anyway, tell us about your bucket list for summer.
0: Yeah, so another thing that I really want to do, speaking of food, I'd actually like to try at least 3 new tapas recipes. Like, I really enjoy tapas, and we had a meal, a friend of mine was leaving, which is incredibly rude, but we had a leaving meal for her, we did tapas.
1: Nice.
0: And I was like, oh, do you know what, I've got a tapas recipe book and I literally have barely used it, so I want to try some tapas recipes, and I feel like that's quite a summery food thing to do.
1: Well, I tell you what, Amelia, if you ever need someone to try out some recipes on, I think I know someone who likes food, who you sort
0: you?
1: Of like, yeah.
0: Who would that be then?
1: Actually, the name escapes me, but they're really cool and great.
0: Does it begin with a T by any chance?
1: Maybe.
0: Crazy. But yeah, I might see if I can try making croquettes, because croquettes are like one of the best tapas in my opinion.
1: Good.
0: And I don't think I've ever actually made patatas bravas.
1: No,
0: like,
1: have I.
0: I've had patatas bravas many times, but I've never actually made it myself, so I might give it a go.
1: Do you consider tapas to be a summer thing? Or would you continue this on into the autumn?
0: I mean, I might continue it on into the autumn, but it's one of those things that I think, because I associate, obviously it's Spanish, so I associate it with Spain and therefore sunshine. So just in my head, it's like a summer thing. Mm. Right, we are going to be back in just a minute with some more summer-related chats. But for now, here's some music to listen to. Don't go anywhere.

0: Hello and welcome back to Coffee Catch-Ups Espresso with Amelia and Tanya. We're talking about our summer bucket list today, so just the things that we want to do to make the most of the summer season, which is very exciting. Tanya, do you have one last summer bucket list item for us?
1: Yeah, I do. All of mine involve, like, outdoor activities, because let's be honest, in the UK you don't get the nice weather for very long. So mine, I mean, always hiking, but I feel like I've already said that with Hadrian's Wall, but I really want to do some long full day cycles. Because I really love doing that. I particularly want to do the coast to coast. I have done it before.
0: Nice.
1: But I'd love to do it with a friend and just have like a kind of relaxed time. I've done it before where you're like racing the clock and you're trying to get in a good time, but actually I want to do with a friend. I want to start in Ilfracombe and leisurely cycle, stop overnight, cycle, get a bit more, stop at a nice kind of pub or cafe along the way, and then eventually make your way down to Plymouth. But what's going to be quite challenging for that for me is the coast to coast route. Once you get to Tavistock, joins the Drake's Trail, or Oakhampton, you join the Drake's Trail. Anyway, then from there, then you go up Drake's Trail and you literally cycle past my house.
0: No way.
1: But to do the coast to coast, you've got to get all the way to Plymouth. So sure. I will be cycling past my house, massive hill up to Yelverton.
0: Yeah.
1: Past my house going, oh, I could just say I did it. Stay at my house.
0: It's all right, I won't tell if you don't.
1: Well, no, I've very publicly aired it to the radio, so I best complete it.
0: There you go. But honestly, no judgment, because I couldn't do that. So, like, fair play.
1: Yeah.
0: So that would still be an incredible achievement, I think. That'd be very impressive.
1: What about you?
0: It sounds really simple, but I just really want to have a time sitting on, like, a terrace or a rooftop or, like, in a beer garden or something with a drink and just not be rushed. Like, it's a really, it sounds like a really small thing, but it's one of those things about summer that you can just do and have all the time in the world to just sit with friends and chat. And like, it's, I put it on my summer bucket list to make sure I feel like I've made the most of it. And I think that's like part of what this concept is about, isn't it? It's like, it could be doing the amazing, huge stuff, which is absolutely amazing. Like wanting to see the coast to coast or hike Hadrian's Wall. But I like, you know, if for me, when I'm just kind of, because I'm mostly going to be down here during the summer, I've not really got the opportunity to go anywhere at the moment, unfortunately. But like, just trying to make the most of the weather, like being with friends and just sitting and having a yap in a beer garden sounds absolutely gorgeous.
1: There is like, something nice about having a drink outside, I know.
0: It's lovely, isn't it?
1: It's lovely. I sometimes just like buy like a beer or a, I don't know, Prosecco from the co-op or something and go and sit on Dartmoor with a few friends.
0: And there's just
1: something really lovely about that. And then you get the kind of coolness of the evening, maybe a nice cheeky sunset, you know. Oh, it's lovely.
0: Lovely. Lovely.
1: That's lovely. And that's when you've got those days you just got to keep in your heart when you're when it's raining and it's dark at 3 o'clock in the afternoon in the winter. Just like, it's all right, summer's on its way.
0: Absolutely, absolutely. It's the kind of thing you can hang on to. And also, I mean, like, you're not necessarily having to spend out a load of money to do anything big. It's just about actually kind of like creating space and like making time to just intentionally rest and intentionally get some vitamin D and, you know, hopefully with a great view as well. I love, there's a, I couldn't tell you what it's called, but I think there's a hotel, there's probably many hotels like this, but in St Ives, that as you are going down into the town, they've got like a rooftop terrace. And I remember sitting there with a drink and looking out at the sea, and it's just, gorgeous. Absolutely gorgeous.
1: It's beautiful. Beautiful. Yeah. Oh, and the sea is just so beautiful. We're so blessed in the southwest to be not far away from it.
0: But yeah, no, we are so blessed. It's such a wonderful place to live. We are going to be back very shortly with some snack chat. But first, here's some great music.

0: Hello, and welcome back to Coffee Catch-Ups Espresso with Amelia and Tanya. We've been talking about our summer bucket list today, and so therefore for Snack Chat, we had to have it summer themed.
1: Yes.
0: So one of the things that I love doing during the summer, as I'm sure many of you listening also love doing, is having a picnic.
1: Love a picnic. Particularly on Dartmoor.
0: Yes.
1: Just getting amazing. In as many Dartmoor references as I can.
0: You have been the Dartmoor evangelist today.
1: Absolutely, every day.
0: Because Dartmoor's great. Dartmoor's great. I love a picnic at a National Trust property. So much fun. I went to Killerton the other day with my friend. Yay. That was gorgeous. And we sat on the lawn with a picnic and it was delightful. But my question to you is, what are your absolutely cannot go to a picnic without this essentials?
1: Hummus.
0: Amen, sister. So good.
1: I love hummus. There was a brief time in my life where I was worried that I was addicted to hummus, because I think I probably was.
0: Yes.
1: Substance abuse of hummus. But hummus is a great picnic snack because you feel somewhat healthy by having it, and you get your carrot slices and your breadsticks if you want them, but I prefer the carrot slice or the cucumber slice.
0: Nice.
1: And yeah, just have some hummus. It's great.
0: So good.
1: It's great. Easily so transportable. Good.
0: Yeah.
1: It's a top tier picnic snack.
0: Beautiful. Can't
1: Your
0: go
1: turn.
0: Without it. I absolutely love having strawberries on a picnic.
1: Why didn't I say that?
0: Honestly, it's one of my favourite things is when it's strawberry season, which obviously it is again at the moment. So you get like good quality British strawberries, sit on a blanket in the sunshine with a mate and just go for some really great strawberries.
1: Yes.
0: Honestly.
1: Yes, strawberries.
0: One of life's like most incredible pleasures.
1: It is amazing,
0: honestly.
1: Do you know what I used to do as a child that I used to absolutely adore? We used to go to Luke's Farm and do fruit picking and then make jam, and I just had a flashback to that.
0: Good.
1: I don't know if they do it anymore. I don't think they do.
0: No.
1: But I absolutely, the freshly picked strawberries are like a whole new level of strawberry.
0: Gorgeous, honestly. So good. Do you know what else though I rarely can go without at a picnic, which is on completely opposite end of the spectrum? Pork pies.
1: Oh.
0: Mate, I mean, absolutely love me a pork pie. It's so good.
1: I feel like that's a very British thing to say.
0: It's a very British thing to say.
1: Or like a Scotch egg as well. Like people have pork pies, Scotch eggs. What I always used to have was, as a kid, like when we would go on walks on Dartmoor and we'd have a picnic and it was like a big deal, the summer walk and a picnic, we would always have a tiny little fruit shoot. And then obviously loads of water as well. But as a result of that, I kind of sort of want to buy a fruit shoot whenever I go for a picnic, and then I'm incredibly disappointed because I realise I don't actually really like fruit shoots that much. But it's like the nostalgia value for me that I'm like, oh, actually, I like it.
0: Low-key depressing, but also really low-key, like really sweet.
1: Baby bells are a top
0: baby
1: tier
0: bells. Oh my god, do you know what, I had a baby bell for the first time in about 10 years the other day, and I was like,
1: how can you live that long without baby bells?
0: I just forgot they existed for a while, and then I saw them in the shop and I was like, hang on a second, I've got a hankering for a baby bell. It was so good.
1: Also, they come in their own like self-contained hygiene little wax thing.
0: So
1: great
0: good.
1: Fun.
0: So good.
1: And you can like tear up the wax and like make it into little characters. I've done that before. I'm cool.
0: Yeah. Clearly. Guys, before we descend into absolute chaos, we are going to finish it there. Thank you so much for listening, and catch us next time on Coffee Catch-Ups Espresso.

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2: Journalist Pete Hamill in Esquire magazine has claimed that victimism may well be the predominant Western ideology. We get caught up in seeing ourselves primarily as victims of the government or the system or our parents or the other sex or our bosses at work. We blame others and refuse to accept any responsibility or accountability. Our life is filled with two great slogans: look what they're doing to me, and it's not my fault.

police officers, one of whom, Mr. Van der Brock, has just been tried and found implicated in the murders of both the woman's son and her husband some years ago. It was indeed Mr. Van der Brock, it had now been established, who had come to the woman's home a number of years back, taken her son, shot him at point-blank range, and then burned the young man's body in a fire while he and his officer partied nearby. Several years later, Mr. Van der Brock and his cohorts had returned to take away her husband as well. For many months, she had heard nothing of his whereabouts. Then, almost 2 years after her husband's disappearance, Mr. Van der Brock came back to fetch the woman herself. How vividly she remembers that evening.

And now the woman stands in the courtroom and listens to the confessions offered by Van der Brock. A member of South Africa's Truth and Reconciliation Commission turns to her and asks, "So what do you want us to do? How should justice be done to this man who has so brutally destroyed your family?" "I want three things," begins the old woman calmly but confidently. "I want first to be taken to the place where my husband's body was burned so that I can gather up the dust and give his remains a decent burial.

0: husband and son were my only family. I want, secondly, therefore, for Mr. Vanderbrock to become my son. I would like for him to come twice a month to the ghetto and spend a day with me so that I can pour out in him whatever love I still have remaining within me. And finally, she says, I want a third thing. I would like Mr. Vanderbrock to know that I offer him my forgiveness because Jesus died for me to forgive. This was also the wish of my husband. And so I would kindly ask for someone to come to my side and lead me across this courtroom so that I can take Mr. Vanderbrock in my arms, embrace him, and let him know that he is truly loved. As the court assistants come to lead the elderly woman across the room, Mr. Vanderbrock, overwhelmed by what he had just heard, faints. And as he does, those in the courtroom, friends, family, neighbors, all victims of decades of oppression and justice, begin to sing softly, but assuredly. Amazing grace, how sweet the sound that saved a wretch like me.
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2: From the Sky News Centre at 4, the King says he's greatly saddened by yesterday's train crash near Bedford. One driver died when two East Midlands railway services heading for London collided, while nine people remain in a critical condition. One passenger, Brett Byatt, wasn't injured, but checked on others who were.
3: I went into like first aid training mode and I helped a gentleman off the floor, checked that he was fine. I said, can you stand? He said, yes. And I literally just got him over to the side and saw two women on the floor that were bleeding and had broken limbs.
2: Iran has dealt two swift blows to its framework for peace with the US. It's closed the Strait of Hormuz, accusing America of failing to prevent Israeli strikes on Lebanon. And while it's sending negotiators to Switzerland, it warns not much is likely to happen there. A quarter of Labour MPs are now publicly calling on Sir Keir Starmer to stand down. The numbers have intensified to 100 since potential leadership rival Andy Burnham won the Makerfield by-election. The Prime Minister has insisted he will fight any challenge. A spat between Donald Trump and Italy's Prime Minister has intensified. The US President's doubled down on his claim that Giorgia Meloni begged him to have a picture taken with her. He's also suggested her popularity is plummeting. She's firmly denied that. To sport, and Northampton are taking on Exeter in the Rugby Union Prem Final, live to Mike Beauville at the Allianz Stadium.
4: Second half just getting underway. It's Northampton 14, Exeter 10. A blistering start saw Saints score barely a minute into the match. Tommy Freeman making the most of a blunder at the back, but a brilliant break down the left wing by Campbell Riedel helped Exeter claim their first try. England fly half Finn Smith touchdown to extend Northampton's lead, only for Chiefs to respond just before the break.
2: Thank you, Mike. England's cricketers have lost early wickets as they chase 463 for victory on day four of the second test against New Zealand. At tee, the hosts were on 54 for three in their second innings at the Oval. That's the latest. I'm Nick Qureshi.
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religion isn't meant to merely provide God or Jesus as a friend to those without one, though many hurting people have felt wonderfully restored through the love of God. 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
3: From the Sky News Centre at 5, 28 people are still in hospital, 9 of them in a critical condition after yesterday's train crash near Bedford. One service smashed into the back of another that had stopped on the same line just after 5 p.m. The train driver was killed in the collision. Nina Robinson was a passenger on the stationary train.
4: It was a very strong, loud impact. It was quite frightening. We all kind of got up, we were all a bit shaken, all a bit panicked. It was only when I saw the driver and the train staff were really panicking, you know, that we realised something quite serious had happened.
3: Iran has closed the Strait of Hormuz again. It's accusing the US and Israel of violating a ceasefire agreement. A murder investigation has begun after a teenager was stabbed in southwest London. The 17-year-old boy was attacked in Battersea early this morning. There have been no arrests so far. 100 Labour MPs are piling the pressure on Sir Keir Starmer as he's being encouraged to set out plans to quit. The Prime Minister insists he won't be walking away despite a significant by-election win for Andy Burnham. A heat wave's not just about to affect us, it's causing disruption across Europe. The French Prime Minister's called a crisis meeting with his cabinet, while Spain, Portugal and Germany are also feeling the heat. To sport, and Northampton and Exeter are battling it out in the Rugby Union Prem Final, live to Mike Bovill at the Allianz Stadium.
5: The final has finished. Northampton 26, Exeter 17. Two tries in 3 minutes for Saints winger George Hendy, proving decisive as the team who finished the regular season top of the table went on to clinch the title. It was a tight battle, Saints scoring inside the opening 90 seconds, but Exeter held on and were briefly in front before Hendy's heroics. Northampton 26, Exeter 17.
3: England's cricketers have passed 100 as they chase an improbable 463 to win against New Zealand on day four of the second test. A short time ago, the hosts had got to 127 for three in their second innings at the Oval. That's the latest. I'm Nick Qureshi.
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1: A very warm welcome to this, the latest edition of the Cross Rhythms Experience with Kerry and Chris Cole. We are here to guide you through the next hour of music and life. And coming up, you can expect some thought-provoking content from the Reverend John Smith, as well as loads of great music. And today we have artists such as Cutlass, Brannon Murphy and Cecina to play for you. 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

Well, as we often say, faith, hope and love, the greatest of these is love. It's a bit of a journey. Love is more than a feeling, it truly is a way of life. Got a great track coming up from the Social Club Misfits, featuring Riley Clemens. And this is called The Misfit Anthem.

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0: People have all sorts of ways of presenting themselves as socially acceptable and right living to others. Mental as Anything's song, Mr. Natural, provides us with a probably tongue-in-cheek look at cultural conformity. Mr. Natural doesn't drink, smoke, do drugs, eat meat, or even drive a car. But it's not good enough to exhibit goodness, conformity, or acceptability. You could be successful in business but cheat in your taxes. You could be a loving parent but not care about anyone else's kids. You could go to church every Sunday and be an arrogant racist. It's popular to expose hypocrisy in the church, but one thing is for sure, there are more hypocrites outside the church than in it, in business, politics and entertainment. No one spoke more savagely against hypocrisy than the founder of the church, Jesus Christ, and it's time we all cleaned up our act, in or out of church. This is John Smith.
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3: Well, Larnell Harris is an American gospel singer and songwriter who has had a 40-plus year career in the music industry. Harris has recorded 18 albums, won 5 Grammy Awards and 11 Dove Awards. Larnell has also had several number one songs on the inspirational music charts. Today, for our classic track, here is Larnell with You Can't Put

Got music from Severacina. Hard name to pronounce that. Coming up on the Cross Rhythms Experience, Music and Life. Great to have you with us. Reaching the parts that no other power in the universe can. The power of God's love. 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
1: This isn't the finish line. The future is the finish line.
2: Yes, she is. Well, Mrs. Cole, I know you're ready, but 35 years ago, the invention of the World Wide Web, globalization, we can now see what's going on across the globe almost instantly. We've got massive issues of global political issues with the Ukraine war, Russia, China in the South China Sea, Iran, North Korea. Yet, what we're also witnessing on the media are revivals in Ashbury in Kentucky. And now, today, just heard about something in Texas, a secular university just experiencing the same thing. Any thoughts, Mrs. Cole?
3: Wonderful, isn't it? I mean, yeah, it's that balance. It's the world and all of its systems, and it's the kingdom and the wonderful advancement of Jesus's beautiful kingdom of love. And
2: Of course, there's real genuine concern for folks trying to make sense of it, that it's it requires a hope, doesn't it, in the good and the bad times, that when Jesus says, you know, in this life you will have trouble, take comfort, I've overcome the world. And we've just done a conference ourselves on the persecuted church and done something on TV about that. But these are really powerful days, as Martin Luther King said in the 60s. These are powerful days, and everybody's got to try and work their way through them.
3: That's true. I mean, I think a compass of hope and love and peace is what Jesus gives us in our heart. So we can have, you know, he is the Prince of Peace. And, you know, often at Christmas we talk about peace on earth, don't we? And people can say, well, how is that peace on earth with all that's going on? But the thing is, you can have peace in your heart that is real. And like Jesus sleeping in the boat during the storm, you can have peace in your heart despite everything that's going on around you, because he is the Prince of Peace, and he comes and stills and quiets the child within us that is full of anxiety, fear and worry and all of those things, that Jesus has come to bring peace.
2: And this is why the Bible is so powerful, because it really is a supernatural book. And I think the last 6 months I've been grounded in the book of Job, which is a book of wisdom in the Old Testament. But it's a fascinating book of wisdom that helps us understand that word in Romans, everything works for the good for those who love the Lord, called according to his purpose. But it doesn't mean that we don't go through stuff. We do go through stuff.
3: I mean, Job had done nothing wrong. He was a righteous man, and he'd been blessed in so many ways, and yet he lost everything. And it wasn't because he'd done anything wrong. And I was listening to someone the other day who was saying,

0: obedience. It's just the pressures of life that he says he has overcome, and he is our peace, isn't he?
1: Which is why we need to be encouraged in the West with some of the stories of the persecuted church, 360 million men, women, and children who are really going through some challenging times, but have a belief in Christ that's absolutely profound. Here's 21 Pilots and The Outside.

0: Beautiful track. John Foreman featuring Lauren Daigle. Place called Earth. In the good and the bad times, there is an anchor, a hope that is so secure. His name is Jesus. That's why we've been doing Cross Rhythms for over 40 years. That's the one thing. It's just all about him. So, going to leave you with a track from Horizon. That's a track called Amongst Wolves. So, on behalf of me, Chris Cole.
1: And me, Kerry Cole.
0: Have yourself a great week. Stay close to the one who loves you the most. And be good to yourself and to others. God bless.

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2: The news centre at 6. Days after signing a framework for peace, Iran has closed the Strait of Hormuz again. Tehran's leaders are accusing America of failing to prevent Israeli strikes in southern Lebanon. It says negotiators are still heading to Switzerland for talks about the interim deal. US Vice President J.D. Vance has told Fox News he'll head out soon to join Steve Witkoff and Jared Kushner.
3: I expect that I will leave sometime the next couple of days, but these things are always a little bit in flux. Jared and Steve have been on the ground now for a few hours, dealing with some of the technical elements of this negotiation.
2: America says traffic is continuing to flow along the strait. The King says he's greatly saddened by yesterday's train crash near Bedford. One driver died when two East Midlands railway services collided, while nine people remain in a critical condition. Counter-terrorism police are investigating a series of incidents in Edinburgh in which five people have been injured. Police say a 36-year-old white Scottish man has been arrested. 100 Labour MPs are now calling for Sir Keir Starmer to resign. Andy Burnham could launch a leadership challenge after winning the Makerfield by-election. An extreme heat warning has been issued for early next week, with temperatures potentially reaching 35 Celsius. It's thought it will be more humid than last month's heat wave. Climate scientist Chloe Brimicombe says there'll be other differences too.
4: So it's potentially lasting 7 days, but then temperatures don't really potentially go back down that much, and that long period of heat is quite concerning for things like health, infrastructure and open water swimming.
2: Joe Root is leading the fight back for England's cricketers towards the end of day four of the second test against New Zealand. The stand-in captain has his half century, and a short term ago the hosts were 169 for four, chasing 463 at the Oval. And Northampton are rugby union Prem champions thanks to a 26-17 win over Exeter in the final. Saints ran in four tries at the Allianz Stadium. That's the latest. I'm Nick Qureshi.
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0: Jared All-Star. The original was also a power play, but this is the Jared All-Star DJs R remix on the track 33 Freeze.
1: Check your watch. I'm Jared All-Star, and you're checking out the biggest Christian hip-hop hits right here

Yeah, I say it how it is. I hope you feel the weight of the words coming from my lips. I spit it real, I keep it sealed, I can't be faking this. I came up from a place of alcohol abuse and rapture.

0: Yeah. Three of them on the bounce. UK flavour and style. This one, I'm not even sure if it's officially released, but it's Freedom. Alongside a star, the track Not For The Radio, part two.
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3: From the Sky News Centre at 7, 9 people remain in a critical condition after yesterday's train crash south of Bedford. The driver of one of the services was killed, while it's now known 100 people were injured. 2 East Midlands railway trains collided as they headed towards London. The firm's managing director, Will Rogers, says he's deeply saddened.
4: Our thoughts and heartfelt condolences are with family, friends and colleagues of our driver and everybody else who has been injured or affected by this tragic incident. Our priority is the welfare of everybody involved, and we are here for customers and our colleagues.
3: Counter-terrorism officers say there's no place for racism after 5 people were injured in Edinburgh. Incidents were reported in the north and west of the city last night, including in Sight Hill. The Scottish Association of Mosques says Muslims were targeted. Police say a 36-year-old white Scottish man has been arrested. Iran's closed the Strait of Hormuz again. It's accusing the US and Israel of violating the ceasefire agreement. The Americans say traffic is passing through the channel. Pressure on the Prime Minister is growing as he's encouraged to set out his plans to quit this weekend. 100 MPs are publicly calling for a new Labour leader, with the spotlight on Andy Burnham following his return to Parliament. Anastasia says there's something special about playing to crowds in the UK. The I'm Out of Love singers performed this afternoon on the main stage at the Isle of Wight Festival. She's told us she always feels the love from British crowds.
5: I have always loved coming here and playing the Isle of Wight. So, I mean, there's just always such a magic. And the lineup is incredible. So I think people just had a buzz. It's kind of a shorter set. So it just feels like the moment you get warmed up, you're done. But, I mean, I couldn't have loved it anymore. And the crowd was so sweet.
3: England's cricketers remain on course for defeat after day 4 of the second test against New Zealand. The hosts are chasing 463 at the Oval. At the close, Joe Root was unbeaten on 75, with his side on 182 for 5. That's the latest. I'm Nick Qureshi.
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0: grateful for those people who gave up the ultimate sacrifice for freedom. So often we can take that for granted. So, yo, Memorial Day, that's what I'm stoked about.
1: Yes, very nice. And

0: and was so easy to talk to. So hey, take a chance, invite someone over that maybe you wouldn't normally invite. Who knows, maybe you get a new friend. I'm stoked.
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0: from Germany, you just heard Kickoff and Alez Andrew, Lead Me Back, Psalm 139. And coming in now, it's Charity Gayle's I Speak Jesus, Ryer Remix, featuring Amanda Locke.
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0: Oh, yeah, that was Hillsong Young and Free with Brighter. 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

0: all-time favorites. That's Jesus Loves Electro, Me to Be, and coming in out with another incredible one. It's Sonar Zone, Utopia, Maxim Remix.
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0: Hey, yo, guys, we want to make sure that we share the most important news that we possibly could share with you, and that is the fact that God loves you. And he said in the Bible, in John 3:16, that for God so loved the world that he gave his one and only Son, that whosoever believes in him will not perish but have everlasting life. The truth is he loves you. The truth is that we're separated from him because of our sin, and all of us have that in common. We've all sinned and fallen short of the glory of God, but he loves us and he wants a relationship with us. And he wants to set us free from our sins. And he's given us a free gift of salvation if we will repent and turn away from our sins. And we can't do that alone. And the first step is just recognizing that you need a Savior and you need Jesus to invite him into our life. He died for you on a cross to pay for all of your sins. But 3 days later, he rose again. And he's alive. He knows you and he wants a relationship with you. Today's the day to make him the Lord of your life. And so wherever you are, would you just pray and say, Jesus, I believe in you. I'm a sinner and I need forgiveness. I repent and I ask you to forgive me. I believe you died on the cross to pay for my sins. And I believe that you rose again. And so today I choose to follow you. I give you my life. Would you come into mine and help me to follow you? In Jesus' name, amen. The Bible's clear that if you confess with your mouth that Jesus is Lord and believe in your heart that God raised him from the dead, you will be saved.

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DJ and music producer Topher Jones, better known as Rave Jesus, presents his debut album, I Met God on the Dance Floor. It's a 77-minute mix of uplifting beats and sanctified bangers. Including the Cross Rhythms radio hit, He's on the Move. You will also find remixes of hits by Martha Smith and Brandon Lake, and guest vocals from

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3: From the Sky News Centre at 8. Police say there is no place for racism after a series of violent attacks appearing to target Muslims across Edinburgh. Five people were injured at different locations in the city last night. Counter-terror officers say a 36-year-old white Scottish man's under arrest. Phoebe Southworth is following developments.
4: There was an incident in the Sight Hill area of the city and two men were injured. And then over the next 30 minutes, it kind of evolved. Three more men were attacked at retailers in the west and north of the city. And this was all across, you know, miles. It's not a small area you could just walk to. The suspect was then detained at 9:30 in the evening.
3: None of the injuries are life-threatening. Iran says it's reclosed the Strait of Hormuz, putting pressure on the framework for a peace deal. It's accusing America of violating the ceasefire agreement because of Israeli strikes in Lebanon. The US insists traffic is still flowing. Investigators are working out why two trains collided near Bedford, killing a driver and leaving nine people critically injured. Two trains bound for London collided yesterday evening. A quarter of Labour MPs are now publicly calling on Sir Keir Starmer to stand down. The numbers have intensified to 100 since potential leadership challenger Andy Burnham won the Makerfield by-election. Joe Root is fighting to avoid defeat for England's cricketers in the second test, with New Zealand closing in on a series-levelling victory. The stand-in captain is unbeaten on 75, with the hosts 182 for 5, chasing 463 at the end of day 4 at the Oval. Root also became only the second batter to pass 14,000 test runs. New Zealand bowler Carl Jameson says it was good to get the wicket of James Roo in the closing stages.
5: Yeah, certainly nicer having 5 down than 4, so... Nice one to grab at the end of the day and set this up for tomorrow.
3: Gordon Ramsay's daughter Holly has announced she's expecting a baby with her husband Adam Ramsay-Petey. The Olympic swimmer is pictured on Instagram with his hand on her waist. The couple can't wait to meet their baby. She's due December. That's the latest. I'm Nick Rashi.
1: This is Cross Rhythms Plymouth. We're about to embark on a journey through the corridors of time. A music experience that brings you the greatest 1001 songs made by Christians. With new

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2: Hi there, once again I'm stepping into the deep waters of Christian and gospel music history to bring you the very best recordings from every era. On the Spirit of Rock and Soul, I'll be playing all kinds of music from all kinds of time periods. I'm kicking off this week with a piece of catchy pop music from British singer Lucy Britton, who was an Elle member of LZ7, but back in the day recorded this song for producer Zark Porter. 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
3: 1998.

0: 2002, songwriter Ross King wrote a powerful, thought-provoking song called Clear the Stage. 10 years later, Jimmy Needham used it as the title track of an album, with its telling lines, "We can sing all we want to and still get it wrong. Worship is more than a song. It's a salient reminder for the whole church." Here's Jimmy Needham with Clear the Stage.
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0: In the late 90s, songwriter Steve Knott and three singers, Diane McLeod, Shirley Ann Nolan and Yvonne Whitty, the latter to find a level of fame later on as Yvonne Lyon, recorded his land with renowned producer Callum Malcolm. Their song, Whatever is a meditation based on Philippians 4:8, and it's a gem. So, land ahoy!
2: 1999.

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1: The Song for Your Precious Love is a beautiful soul ballad you could almost call a secular hymn. It was originally sung by the original lineup of The Impressions before Curtis Mayfield took over the lead mic from Jerry Butler. But wonderful as the original is, a later version done by Southern soul singer Oscar Tony Jr. is the best of all. Tony is a singer who turned to R&B from gospel and eventually went back to gospel music. Here's Oscar with For Your Precious Love.
2: 1967.
3: Into each life, a little rain must fall. Every day can't be Sunday. Every smile isn't a smile of happiness. And every tear that's shed is not a tear of joy. I like to take a little time to dedicate this song to everyone who's in the presence of my voice, especially for those who have loved ones far, far away. Maybe he's across the sea, or maybe she's just in another town. I can imagine when you're all alone in the wee hour of the night, just might decide to write, knowing all the time that you just can't find the right words to say. You can say, darling,

Now, Canadian singer-songwriter Carolyn Ahrens got noticed with his song Seize the Day. Although the exhortation has been around since ancient writers Horace and Ovid both used the Latin phrase carpe diem, the concept got a contemporary push when it was used by actor Robin Williams in the 1989 film Dead Poets Society. Here, Ahrens gives it a spiritual twist and places a lyric over a gorgeous folky arrangement complete with piano accordion. This is Carolyn Ahrens. 1995.

0: Rhyme Boys of Alabama, unlike most of the wonderful quartets who traveled the gospel highway in the 1950s, kept going, and today have found a new audience among white folk and rock fans who admire both their great harmonies and their amazing longevity. Here's one of the Blind Boys' many stirring sides, No More.
1: 2001.

1986, Petra's lead singer Greg X Voltz left the band. The 5 years with Voltz has seen Petra develop from being Jesus music pioneers to become Christendom's most popular rock band. And although many felt that his replacement, John Schlitt, wouldn't shape up, they turned out to be wrong. With his high, raspy voice, it was perfect for the AOR riffs perfected by his bandmates, giving the band a fresh cutting edge. And this song, Shaking the House, was a Christian radio hit with an apocalyptic lyric. What more can you say? Here's Petra. 1986.

0: bringing you the 1001 greatest songs made by Christians in the last 100 years. This is the Spirit of Rock and Soul.
1: In the early 1960s, gospel albums, rather than singles, began to emerge. And seizing on this new format, African-American choirs from all over America began releasing albums. A milestone project was James Cleveland and the Angelic Choir's Peace Be Still. And with the gravel-voiced godfather of gospel and a rich-voiced choir from New Jersey, it became one of the first gospel music million sellers. Here's their Peace Be Still.
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0: The early years of country music produced some great singers and great songs. Molly O'Day and her group, the Cumberland Mountain Folks, recorded some fine songs, and here's one of them, When God Comes to Gather His Jewels.
1: 1947.

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1: Once again, we're almost out of time on the Spirit of Rock and Soul. I'm going out this week with a modern worship gem

0: I'm tired of moving. I had to take care of my sisters and make sure, you know, that they were fed and dressed for school and stuff. I didn't have the chance to be a child. Kind of made me feel that I was the only one that it was all put on me. I mean, I was the only one who was trying to make things better.
1: Drugs.
2: Procrastinate.
3: Lie.
4: Worry. Obey parents' bad advice.
5: A lot of times the pressure on us is stuff beyond our control. But sometimes we do things that actually make pressure for ourselves by saying yes to too many things, by compromising what we know is right and then paying for it, or by trying to escape from our problems with stuff that will actually cause more problems, or by forgetting about the consequences of the choices we're making. Now, we can't completely turn off the heat that's on us, but we can turn it down.
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0: we try to bear it alone.
1: Have a negative attitude.
2: There are a few words that can help you avoid or unload some pressure. Like saying no, for example. No to too many activities, too many commitments. Sometimes we say yes to everybody because we want to please everybody, but you sink yourself in the process. You can slow down that gerbil wheel by saying no to your friends' pressure to do things that you know are wrong. Well, they'll give you a little grief, but doing that stuff will give you major grief. You haven't got time for the pain. You haven't got time for the pain. No is the little word that can make a big difference.

0: simply let your yes be yes and your no, no. The Bible.
1: Go nuts.
2: Scared.
1: Feel like an idiot.
3: Rise to the occasion.
4: Worry too much. Stressed.
5: Make you lose your focus.
6: It can make you say yes to negative things.
7: It can make you expose a side of yourself that you don't want to reveal.
8: I did a lot of growing up really, really fast, but I think it's helped me a lot because now, I mean, if I wouldn't have played the mother role when

0: and I drank a lot, and I lost my virginity when I came down here.
1: When you're feeling the pressure, sometimes you need to say another powerful word. Help. To your parents, your friends, maybe a counselor, to God. Don't stuff it and try to handle it alone.
2: It can make you break down,
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4: build character.
5: It can make you give up.
6: It can make you scream.
7: Emotionally explode.
8: Shut down.
7: Make you screw up at things you're normally good at.
9: Can't do things by yourself.
1: Let's talk. Now, those two words can sometimes really take off a lot of pressure. If there's something coming between you and some person, it's probably not going to change until you talk with them about it. Maybe someone's really crushing you with more pressure than you can take, but they don't realize it. Talk to them about what it's doing to you.
7: If you can find some way to let it out.
5: Respond to the pressure positively.
10: Let go of what's weighing you down.
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10: Be prepared for the pressure, and then also have some type of backup plan.
2: Find someone to bear it with you.
5: Control the way you react to the pressure.
7: If you realize that you don't have to hold it all in.
4: And don't worry about it.
8: Realize that you're not alone.
9: If you realize that life's bigger than the circumstance at this moment.
5: If you take things one step at a time.
4: And give it to God.
10: When you think about it in proportion to eternity, it's not near as significant.
11: Do not worry about your life. Who of you by worrying can add a single hour to his life? The Bible.

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3: athletics, going to whatever's causing the pressure and taking care of it there,
4: learning how to kick back and relax,
5: knowing the power of God and realizing how big He is and how He can take care of my problems and just laying on His shoulders.
6: As I was about to pass this car on the interstate, I noticed the four words on the bumper sticker. And then I saw the two people in that car. It was a mother and a son who was obviously handicapped. And that lady's bumper sticker just said, "One day at a time." That's how she was handling her challenges. And that's how you and I need to handle ours, too. Not wasting time worrying about the next week or the next month or year, all the mights or coulds that probably won't happen. Learn to live by those words. One day at a time.
7: Don't be anxious about tomorrow. God will take care of your tomorrow, too. Live one day at a time, the Bible.
1: People told me, you know, God will be there for you and stuff. You just need to pray. And I think that as me having to be

0: gave me the strength to be able to take care of my sisters and stuff when my mom and dad couldn't.
1: This little boy was trying to move this big rock in his backyard and it wouldn't budge. And his dad showed up and asked him why he was so beat. And the little boy said, "I can't move this rock. I've tried everything." And his dad said, "Well, not everything, son. You haven't asked me to help you. Maybe you're feeling like you've got heavy weights crushing you right now. But there's someone very strong who wants to help carry what's too heavy for you. Now, God doesn't want to give you a religion. He wants you to have a personal relationship with Him so you can do life together from now on."
2: Learning how to say no,
3: taking one day at a time,
4: laughing,
5: writing a journal,
6: learning how to like enjoy the small pleasures in life, like looking at the stars or at the clouds or something like that.
7: Doing one of your favorite hobbies that will take your mind off of your current problems or issues.
8: Running my heart out.
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7: Reminiscing on times past where Christ has brought you through similar situations.
11: Jesus said, "Come to me, all you who are weary and burdened. I will give you rest." The Bible.
1: The whole reason Jesus came to earth was about carrying what we can't carry. Starting with all the garbage we've done in our life, the ugly stuff we've said, the people we've hurt, the lies we've told, the way we've just blown off God and the way He wants us to live. We're all carrying the weight of our own guilt, our shame for things we've done. That stuff cuts us off from the God who can solve what we can't solve, who will carry you when you can't go another step.
0: I gave my life back to the Lord, and so He's been with me ever since. I mean, I've been so much happier. When certain situations come, I mean, I pray to God about it, and then He helps me, and He helps me deal with them. And just the other night, my parents got into a big old fight, and I was talking to them about

0: I can do everything through Christ who gives me strength, the Bible.
1: When Jesus was dying on the cross, he was taking on himself all the guilt and hell for every wrong thing you've ever done. That's how much he loves you. The question is, will you put your life in the hands of the man who gave his life for you? See, you were never meant to drive your life, and you're hurting because you have. This could be the day you let Jesus forgive every sin you've got, and then the most powerful person in the universe will move into your life to help you handle every load. All right, where you are, you can say, Jesus, I'm yours. I'm done running my life. Here's the wheel. If you're ready for that kind of personal relationship with Jesus, we'd love to hear from you. We'll do for you what someone else actually did for us. We'll help you make the connection with Jesus. In that famous footprints poster, this man sees two sets of footprints in the sand where Jesus had walked with him, and then suddenly there was just one set of prints. And when the man said, Jesus, why did you leave me alone when the going got tough? Jesus said, oh, I didn't leave you. Where you see only one set of prints? That's when I carried you. Well, that's what he wants to do for you.

All throughout the Gospels, we find Jesus healing people. When the sick were brought to him, it says he laid his hands on them and healed every single one of them. Even today, no one is beyond the realm of being touched and miraculously healed by Jesus. If he's done it for me, he'll do it for you. The greatest healing occurs in the miracle of salvation. When one sinner repents and goes from being a child of the devil to being a child of the

0: Dude, I think he just blew up.
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7: From the Sky News Centre at 10, Sir Keir Starmer's described an attack in Edinburgh which appeared to target Muslims as absolutely appalling. Five men were injured in the north and west of the city last night. The Scottish Association of Mosques says two were targeted following prayers. A 36-year-old white Scottish man's been arrested. Our reporter Phoebe Southworth is following developments.
8: There was an incident in the Sight Hill area of the city and two men were injured. And then over the next 30 minutes it kind of evolved. Three more men were attacked at retailers in the west and north of the city, and this was all across, you know, miles. It's not a small area you could just walk to. The suspect was then detained at 9:30 in the evening.
7: Iran says it's reclosed the Strait of Hormuz. It's accusing America of violating the ceasefire agreement because of Israeli strikes in Lebanon. The US insists traffic's still flowing. Nine people remain in a critical condition after yesterday's train crash south of Bedford. One driver was killed when two East Midlands railway services collided. Will Rogers is the firm's managing director.
9: Our thoughts and heartfelt condolences are with family, friends and colleagues of our driver and everybody else who has been injured or affected by this tragic incident. Our priority is the welfare of everybody involved, and we are here for customers and our colleagues.
7: A quarter of Labour MPs are now publicly calling on Sir Keir Starmer to quit. It's after potential leadership challenger Andy Burnham won the Makerfield by-election. In sport, England's cricketers are heading for a heavy defeat going into the final day of the second test against New Zealand. The hosts need 81 runs for victory and will resume their second innings on 182 for 5 at the Oval. At the World Cup, Germany trail the Ivory Coast 1-0 going into the second half. Meanwhile, the Netherlands have gone top of their group by thrashing Sweden 5-1. And the King is set to reveal his personal tax bill. Buckingham Palace says Charles will be the first head of state to do so. That's the latest from the Sky News Centre. I'm Bev Rimmer.
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Just because my heart's so big, I be feeling like, hey, when you move this high, people wanna stay on the low. 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

0: 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We flying forever.
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2: 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Yeah. All team pull up. Yeah. 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
2: From the Sky News Centre at 11, Sir Keir Starmer's described an attack in Edinburgh that appeared to target Muslims as absolutely appalling. Five men were injured in the north and west of the city last night. Meanwhile, the Home Secretary says she's horrified. A 36-year-old white Scottish man's been arrested. The King says he's greatly saddened by yesterday's train crash near Bedford. One driver died when two East Midlands railway services heading for London collided. Passenger Brett Byatt wasn't injured, but checked on those who were.
3: I went into like first aid training mode and I helped a gentleman off the floor, checked that he was fine. I said, can you stand? He said, yes. And I literally just got him over to the side and saw two women on the floor that were bleeding and had broken limbs.
2: Iran says it's reclosed the Strait of Hormuz, accusing America and Israel of violating the ceasefire agreement. But US Central Command insists traffic's still flowing. Sir Keir Starmer's being encouraged to create an orderly transition instead of being forced out of his role. Andy Burnham's Makerfield by-election win is putting pressure on the Prime Minister. 100 of his own MPs want him to go. At the World Cup, the Netherlands eased to a 5-1 win over Sweden. Joe Rawson reports.
4: A statement performance from the Dutchers. They put five past Graham Potter's Sweden. Sunderland's Brian Brobby and Liverpool's Cody Gakpo both found the net twice, with West Ham's Crescencio Somerville also on target in Houston. It means Ronald Koeman's side are on 4 points and they're all but through to the next round. The Netherlands 5, Sweden 1.
2: Meanwhile, Germany have grabbed a late winner against the Ivory Coast. It's finished 2-1 in Toronto. And England's cricketers are fighting to avoid defeat in the second test with New Zealand. Stand-in captain Joe Root is unbeaten on 75, with the hosts on 182 for 5. Root also became the only second batter to pass 14,000 test runs. That's the latest. I'm Bev Rimmer.
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2: What's good, bro? It's Moolah. Sorry I missed you, man, but just wanted to reach out and check up on you, man. Make sure everything was smooth. Really ain't been yourself lately. Get back at me soon, bro. One love.
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1: Yeah, man. I mean, it's a big up God, you know. The big up God general. 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Man, forever grateful, man. Yeah. Talk to them.

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1: Oh, yes.
0: Do you now believe in God?
1: Now? Difficult to answer. I know. I don't need to believe. I know.
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4: From the Sky News Centre at midnight, Police Scotland say a 36-year-old man's been charged after five men were hurt in Edinburgh on Friday night. It happened in the north and west of the city. Our reporter Phoebe Southworth has been following developments.
5: There was an incident in the Sight Hill area of the city and two men were injured. And then over the next 30 minutes, it kind of evolved. Three more men were attacked at retailers in the west and north of the city. And this was all across, you know, miles. It's not a small area you could just walk to.
4: Sir Keir Starmer said on social media no one should face violence on our streets. Three men have been killed in a fire in White City in West London. It broke out in a single-storey pavilion on New Zealand Way just before 7 o'clock last night. Around 100 firefighters attended and the cause is being investigated. Iran says it's reclosed the Strait of Hormuz. It's accusing America of violating the ceasefire agreement because of Israeli strikes in Lebanon. The US insists traffic still flowing through there. Nine people remain in a critical condition after a train crash south of Bedford on Friday. One driver was killed when two East Midlands railway services heading to London collided. Sport in Germany came from a goal down to join co-hosts USA and Mexico in the knockout stages of the World Cup. They gained a 2-1 victory over the Ivory Coast. Sweden suffered their first defeat at the tournament after being thrashed 5-1 by the Netherlands. They began their Group F campaign with a win over Tunisia by the same score. Here's manager Graham Potter.
6: When you've got some high quality players against you, you can, especially when you're always trying to catch up the game, and then you leave yourself a little bit more maybe open or vulnerable to their quality. Congratulations to the Netherlands, they did it well.
4: And England's cricketers remain on course for a defeat after day four of the second test against New Zealand. The hosts are chasing 463 and are on 182 for five at the Oval. That's the latest from the Sky News Centre. I'm Bev Rimmer.
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I'm in love with Jesus, man. I ain't ashamed. He got my mind in a spin when I say his name. I was lost like stray shots from a lazy aim, but he saved me like a hostage on a raided plane. I get high off his love like D'Angelo, and I wanna show him off like in a fashion show. If I saw a glimpse of his face, I'd catch it, bro, and paint his picture like my name was Mike.

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My father was a minister of a Baptist church, and so I didn't have too much choice in the matter. But my parents didn't introduce me to religion. They introduced me to God, who was real. He spoke to them, and he was such an important part of their lives that for me, that was how I grew up. Not in a religion of do's and don'ts, and you have to try and please God and do the right things, but knowing him as a friend.

0: football and college, and then as I got married, had children of my own, I've questioned a lot of things. I've been through a lot of different experiences, illness, depression, but I've known God as my friend through every situation I've been in. He's been real for me, and he never lets me down. He never breaks his promises. He was still there, giving me his peace and his strength and his joy.
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3: Do you know him? I don't mean about him. Not a word you've read in a book or a line you heard in a sermon. Have you experienced him? The relentless tenderness. The love that is never based on our performance. The love that knows no shadow of alteration or change. Have you allowed yourself to be loved in your brokenness? Right now, not after you get your act together, but now, wounded, frightened, tilting toward despair. Come now, depressed, covered with shame, guilt, anxiety, fear. And Jesus, I'll meet you right where you live and love you as you are, not as you should be.
0: When you think about that, it's incredible, isn't it?
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3: From the Sky News Centre at 1, Police Scotland say a 36-year-old man's been charged in connection with a series of attacks in Edinburgh. Five men were injured in the north and west.